0: I don't know if I'll do anything. I'm enjoying the atmosphere of this party.
1: Yeah, it's fine.
0: Perhaps, you know, we can continue this thing of people, you know, waltzing in at their leisure to, you know, either talk here on air for the next hour, because, you know, it's slated till 8 p.m. Or whatever. You know, I might get, you know, a drink and a cupcake or two out there as well.
1: Yeah, you know, you gotta have a cupcake at least just to judge your... So thank you, ladies and gentlemen. Really appreciate you all being here. Look forward to coming back next week, same time, same station. Try to do it all over again, just a little bit better. So for Lulu and for Bryn and for yours truly, thank you as always. And as I always say at the end of these shows, we are out.

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It's our 6th annual birthday party. Yeah. How about that, Memphis? DJ Spanish Fly riding hubcap with my nephew, JB, Jared Boyd, Bizzle Blue Bland.

We are definitely having fun. WIXR, the 6th birthday party. 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Wow. Time is really flying.

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Right now on two turntables, Bissell Blue Bland, Jerry Boyd, DJ Spanish Fly, riding Hubcap. That's right. And we having fun. 2026. Happy birthday. The sixth birthday party. WYXR. And we having fun. Let's go. Thank you, Memphis, and all the surrounding areas.

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That is a flock of seagulls with Wishing I Had a Photograph of You. 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And today is WYXR's 6th birthday. So we're all celebrating around here, and I feel so lucky to be a small part of this wonderful station. Coming up next, I'm going to play some Beach House, who I just saw in Nashville. This is White Moon.

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That's new music from Lime Garden. The track is called Moving Target. And before that, we heard from Grace Ives with Now I'm. You're listening to Dear Diary right here on WYXR 91.7 FM Memphis. I'm your host, Lena Hayes. Coming up next, we're going to hear from Luna with Speed Bumps. Y'all keep it right here on WYXR and say happy birthday to the station. 6 years old. Here is Luna.

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That was Tsunami J and Walt with Spinning. And before that, we heard from Dolly Mixture with Treasure Hunt. Thank y'all so much for joining me on another episode of Dear Diary, right here on WYXR 91.7 FM Memphis. I hope you all found something you liked in tonight's mix. If not, you can come back next week, same time, same place. Until then, I'm going to leave you with Beba Doobie. The track is called Switchblade. Y'all enjoy and have a great week.

0: Everyone's sick of the American ruse. But lately I've been singing it, everyone's sick of the American rube. You know what I'm saying, Steve?
1: It works both ways.
0: Yes, it does.
1: I am more than sick of it.
0: Yes. That was the MC5 out of Detroit, Michigan. That was from their 1970 album Back in the USA. That was a song called The American Ruse. And that starts another episode of the new Untitled Show with Tim and Steve. My name's Tempered. I'm in over here, Steve Shelley. Hey, Steve Shelley, what else we have for the good people?
1: Hey, Tim Perdome, let's get right in to some birthday music and play a song by George Jones and his duet partner, Margie Singleton.

0: We're back. You're listening to WYXR 91.7 FM in Memphis, Tennessee. It's the new Untitled Show. I'm Steve Shelley. I'm here with Tim Prudhomme. And we just played Nobody, No Mind. That was Lana Kelly from Take Me Home, Spider-Man. That was a self-released EP that was put out in 2015. No Escape, that was The Seeds from a self-titled LP that came out on GMP Crescendo in 66, and that was produced by the vocalist Sky Saxon. Eternelle, that was Brigitte Fontaine from S. Follet, translated to Is Crazy. That came out on Cereva, France in 1968. And although this was Brigitte's third album, she considered it her first. I think it was the first that she really got to get some of her thoughts and ideas in there. It was arranged by Jean-Claude Varnier, who later worked with Serge Gainsbourg on the History of Melody Nelson LP. So Tough, that was The Slits from Cut. Cut came out on Island in 1979. And we started this set off with Did I Ever Tell You? That was George Jones and Margie Singleton from Duets Country Style. That came out on Mercury in 62. It was recorded at Bradley Recording Studio in Nashville and produced by Shelby Singleton. Margie was born in Coushatta, Louisiana, and at the age of 13, she married Shelby, and they started a family. And soon after the birth of her first child, she started songwriting. First child was Stephen Singleton. Later in the 60s, after divorcing Shelby, Margie was signed to United Artists. And although it was not a hit, she recorded the first version of Harper Valley PTA. And today we're wishing a happy birthday to Margie Singleton.
1: And Steve, I usually don't get personal, but I was going to get personal for this next set. My father passed away last week, and I thought I'd play a set of songs that he liked. This first song was his favorite song, which I didn't know until my fake sister-in-law hit me to it, that she asked me if I knew his favorite song. I said, no, I don't really. And she said, oh, I asked him once. It is You Belong to Me. So this is Patsy Cline from 1962, from her Sentimentally Yours, her last album that she put out time that she passed away. You Belong to Me.

track. Praise the Lord. 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Morning spot of the night.

0: On top of that, I had to ask my dad if he ever went and saw any rock and roll shows when he was younger, and he said yes, he went to one, and that was Chuck Berry, which he saw him up in Shreveport, about 100 miles from his hometown. And he said that it was really good, but towards the end of the show, a fight broke out, and a guy was stabbed, and he thought, I'm going to get out of here. These rock and roll shows are a little much. Yeah. Before that was The Great Pretender by The Platters, 7-inch, that came out in 55. Another of his favorites. He was really into doo-wop, that tune. I always really liked it, and he would sometimes come and see the punk rock band I was playing in, and whenever I was around 19 or so, and I decided to learn that song. It became a staple of ours. The punk rockers didn't like it much, but when my dad came to see us, well, he really liked it. Before that, Floyd Kramer doing Last Date. That came out in 1960, a 7-inch. That song was actually my parents' song. When they were first dating, every other date would be their last date. But they were continually breaking up. And so that song became their song. And we started off with Patsy Cline doing You Belong to Me, which happened to actually, Floyd Kramer was playing piano on that one as well. That set goes out to Mr. Ted Prudhomme. He was 89, and he passed peacefully this past week. Steve, thanks for letting me do that. Let's get on with the show with another birthday.
1: Let's wish a happy birthday to guitarist Tal Ross of Funkadelic. With you and your folks, me and my folks.

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0: You're listening to WYXR. We just played Down by the Train Line. That was Stranger and Patsy with the Fugitives. That was a 7-inch that was released on Gay Feet, a Jamaican label in 1967. We played that song a number of times. Thank you for letting me play it again. Here it is. That was Leonard Cohen from 10 New Songs. 10 New Songs came out in 2001. And it features music and vocals by the producer, Sharon Robinson. Another Night Without My Man, that's Carla Thomas. That's from Written in Their Soul. That's the Stax Songwriter demos that came out on Kraft Recording Stax in 23. And we've played cuts from that LP many times. We keep coming back to it. Family Affair, that's Sly and the Family Stone from There's a Riot Going On. That came out on Epic in 71. And we started off with You and Your Folks, Me and My Folks by Funkadelic from Maggot Brain. Came out on Westbound Records in 1971. And that's dedicated to Tal Ross, an early Funkadelic guitarist. Although after Maggot Brain was recorded, Tal Ross, Eddie Hazel, Billy Nelson, and Tiki Fullwood all left Funkadelic. Funkadelic kept changing and morphing through the years.
1: Mach 5.
0: I know.
1: Yes. And Steve, we're getting close to the end of the show. We still have a little time here. Stay tuned for Shanksy's Shuffle, of course. We're going to leave with, we might leave with a couple, but at least we'll leave with one more. This is Velvet Underground from their self-titled second LP that came out on MGM in 1969, Pale Blue Eyes.

0: All right, you're listening to the Shansky Shuffle on WIXR tonight. Shansky Shuffle live from the Crosstown Concourse. It's Monday night. It's October. All right. I don't got a lot to say tonight, but I hope you're enjoying yourselves. Enjoying the music. Thanks for listening in. It's been a long day. What else can you do but show up at the studio and put some music on for friends and strangers that are hopefully enjoying themselves. So thanks for checking it out. Lots of music still to come, so don't go anywhere. About halfway through the hour. Stick around.
1: To be continued.

We've got about 10 minutes left on the Shansky Shuffle before the witching hour begins with DJ Wish Hazel. It's got a special edition coming up, I think, for Monster Market, so don't go anywhere. That's coming up in about 10 minutes right here on WYXR, 91.7 FM out of Memphis. Happy birthday, WYXR. Sixth birthday as of today. Can you believe it? It's a good number. Let's keep going. Let's get to seven. Don't give up on us. We're not going anywhere. Shansky Shuffle continues right here on WYXR, back every Monday at 10 p.m. Central Time.

All right, that's going to do it for the Shansky Shuffle this week. Thanks for sticking around. 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All right, stick around for the Witching Hour up next with DJ Witch Hazel, Monster Market Edition.

0: I didn't know we were harmonizing. I was caught off guard.
1: I loved that.
2: I didn't know we were harmonizing either. I just felt it in my soul. And then we connected. We just connected. Anyways, hello.
1: 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This is my return episode after taking a sabbatical. Thank you so much, Lexi and Mickey, for filling in for me while I was away.
0: Welcome back.
2: Happy to be back.
1: Oh my God.
2: Happy to be back in this super special episode, too. Yeah. I have a super, super special guest in house.
1: We have the one, the only, the illuminated, the wonderful, the beautiful Lauren Holterman, Holter Monster.
0: Holter Monster in the house. Hi, guys.
1: Thank you for being here.
0: Thank you so much for having me.
1: Tonight we are talking all things Monster Market, because it is a special year for Monster Market, too. 10 years.
0: We've been doing this. Unreal.
1: Unreal. That's crazy.
0: Never did I ever think that. Starting this thing in a tiny little storefront, I just thought, oh, that'll be fun to do once. Here we are, 10 years later.
1: 10 years later. What a legacy. And thank you so much for, like, making this fun thing to show off fun little trinkets. I mean, it's just like part of my like very weird girl fabrication is this deep love of trinkets.
0: Gathering little items.
1: Yes.
0: Exactly. Finding things that speak to you.
1: Mm-hmm.
0: And like admiring the craft of other ladies.
1: Yes.
0: That are also on the hunt for their own trinkets.
1: Abso-freaking-lutely.
0: It's exciting.
1: It's really exciting and I can't wait. Opening night.
0: Next Friday.
1: October 16th.
0: October 16th, that's right. 5 to 9. That'll be the first chance to come in and see the whole spread.
1: Ooh.
0: And we'll have DJ Witch Hazel in the house with DJ St. Francis Elevator Ride. We'll also have Cheers Photo Booth.
1: Love.
0: Wisps of Doom and Bane are doing the food again.
1: Love.
0: We'll have Cathead Distillery doing Bev's, I suppose Wiseacre.
1: Amazing.
0: It's going to be a party.
1: I'm excited about them pies. Shout out,
0: girl,
1: to Allie.
0: That's right.
1: We love you.
0: She has several events. Which, speaking of events, can I tell them my
1: concept?
0: Yes.
1: Okay. Tell them what we're doing here today.
0: I chose a playlist tonight. Every song is the vibe of a different event we're doing at Monster Market this year.
1: Yes. So for those who have not been to Monster Market, not only is it like a one-night open and you shop for all these amazing trinkets, but there's so many cool events that like connect other makers, or just like you come and you watch a movie, or like you come and
0: there's
1: you
0: opportunities
1: meet other
0: professionals. To make art. Ugh, amazing. Opportunities to come meet people.
1: Yes.
0: We're open for 10 days. We have an event every day.
1: Every day.
0: Some days we have more than one. So that's why there's more than 10 songs on here.
1: Ooh.
0: Very exciting.
1: Okay, so we're going to hear a song that represents
0: Each one. So the first one is opening night. And every time I'm on your show, I always end up playing Vincus.
1: Yes.
0: Because they're so perfect for this time of year. They're just inherently so spooky. I love the vibe. So the first one tonight is called Let Me In by Vincus.
1: Amazing.
0: It's like your vibes at the door, waiting for Monster Market to open opening night.
1: Wonderful. Okay, well, let's get to it, shall we? Let's play Let Me In. That'll be me knocking down the effing door.
0: Exactly.
1: Let me in. Okay. Let's get back to the music.

0: Are you scared?
1: I am terrified.
0: Spooked.
1: Spooked. Rattled and shook. Tell the people what we just heard.
0: Well, you might have recognized that little tune, that little ditty from a little indie film called The Exorcist.
1: The Exorcist.
0: Which is a tie-in for the event we're having on Saturday, October 17th. Weirdo Book Club, that's their October read.
1: Wow.
0: The Exorcist. So they're reading The Exorcist. October 17th, you can come to Monster Market. It's a free event. They're giving a little presentation and doing like a group discussion. If you want to read the book before you come, you can take part. Natalie Mikan's going to give a presentation. She is hilarious. And then afterward, we're going to watch the movie, because obviously. So if you just want to watch the movie, you can come at like 6 o'clock.
1: Love
0: just
1: that.
0: See the movie. But yeah.
1: Have you read the book before?
0: I did. I got to read it at MCA, actually.
1: Oh, is it good? How do you
0: like
1: it?
0: It's great.
1: Dang.
0: Yeah, and the movie is pretty close.
1: Okay.
0: Yeah. I'm gonna, guys, I know this might be shocking. I have never read The Exorcist.
1: It might be.
0: So the perfect opportunity.
1: I mean, why not?
0: That's right.
1: I've got a few days before the event. It's October
0: 17th. It's a short book, honestly.
1: Amazing. I mean, not crazy short, but you could definitely read it before then.
0: Amazing. Well, yeah. So if you want to be like me, check out The Exorcist book and then come to the book club and then let's watch the freaking movie.
1: That's right.
0: What are we going to hear next?
1: Okay. Next, we're going to hear a little bit of Black Sabbath.
0: Love.
1: And this is for Allie, who we're just talking about, Wisps of Doom. So every year she does an event called Wake and Bake. And she has cool baked goods. We open a little bit early. This year we're doing it with Dr. Beans and having coffee as well.
0: Mm.
1: That's October 18th. And her whole brand is heavy metal and cool and doomy.
0: Yes,
1: so
0: very cool.
1: Threw in some Black Sabbath for her.
0: Guys, if you've ever had a magical hand pie that just like is crispy but melts in your mouth, just come and get you one of those and let's sit back and settle in and get comfortable into some Black Sabbath, Into the Void. WXR Memphis.

0: It's good.
1: Gosh, we are on point tonight.
0: That's right.
1: Is this our cue to start a band?
0: I think every year we're like, why haven't we done that yet?
1: Yeah. Maybe next year.
0: That's right.
1: There's a little bit left in this
0: when
1: year.
0: When we have time.
1: We'll have time next year.
0: Yeah, when they invent that extra year.
1: Literally.
0: When they invent the pill where I don't have to sleep anymore.
1: Yeah.
0: And finally.
1: Scientists, get on it.
0: Get limitless.
1: But we're here tonight to talk about Monster Market. Tell us what we just heard about.
0: Oh my god. So we just heard Wizard Fight from Weed Eater. Which was a fun pick because this one represents our game demo day on October 18th. And we have a couple of tabletop RPGs that you can play there by a few of our makers. One of them is named Fledge. He'll be leading some of them. We also have some locally designed board games from Chris Couch Games and Shiny Robot Games.
1: Wow.
0: So all three of them are in the shop and they'll all be at Monster Market on October 18th. And then
1: we
0: do a little game demo.
1: Demo them.
0: Yeah, you can come by and play them and see if you like them before you buy them.
1: Yes.
0: And hear it right from the people who made them.
1: Heck yeah.
0: And I just thought Wizard Fight was like such a funny one to throw into that. Not necessarily saying they're all wizard themed, but yeah.
1: But that's the spirit of the thing.
0: Exactly.
1: You know, it's like a big wizard fight.
0: Exactly.
1: Well, I love that. And I can't wait to go to that demo.
0: It's going to be a fun day.
1: I love a board game, let me just say.
0: That's true. Ugh. We've had some board game nights.
1: We've had many a game night.
0: Love that.
1: Yes.
0: Very wholesome time.
1: I know.
0: It's really fun.
1: It's very much like, put your phone away. Let's focus on this real
0: Literally.
1: Piece that's right in front of you. And like, I think it's so cool, too, that local people have made these games.
0: Yeah.
1: Amazing.
0: They're so fun, too.
1: So what are we going to hear next?
0: Okay, so we're still, believe it or not, the same day. This is just a heavy day. Sunday, October 18th, we have three events. So we've covered Wake and Bake in the morning. We have a game demo in the middle of the day. At the end, we're closing out the day with Beale Street Monster Club showing Frankenstein, our original classic.
1: Love.
0: So Beale Street Monster Club shows old monster movies on Beale Street usually, but this will be a special one at Monster Market. So we're going to listen to Frankenstein by the Edgar Winter Group.
1: Cool. Well, yeah. I'm going to let Mort play us out, and then we're going to hear Frankenstein.
0: Oh, Mort.
1: Dun, dun, dun, dun, dun, dun.
0: Spoiler alert.

0: 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Tell the people what we just heard.
1: We just heard Supper Time from Little Shop of Horrors.
0: Love.
1: Which was just kind of, I know, probably maybe jarring after Frankenstein.
0: No, perfect show. But perfect connection.
1: It's because on Monday, October 19th, we're having an event at Monster Market called Stage and Sketch. This is a series that Sheldon Edwards does at the Dixon, where you do come and have a live drawing session. It's free and open. And the models are always wearing cool costumes. We're doing fun dynamic poses. And our model this time is going to be like Little Shop of Horrors inspired.
0: Oh, like Little Audrey.
1: Yeah, she's going to be like Audrey 2.
0: Oh, Audrey 2. That's so fun.
1: Very fun.
0: Yes. I do appreciate a good life drawing session because I am often very in my head when I sit down to make stuff behind my computer. It's so exactly. Nice to just like freeform draw with a bunch of people. Truly. Get out of your head a little bit.
1: And it's going to be vibes. We're going to have like movies on and stuff too in the background. We'll have like Bevs and whatnot. Be very chill.
0: Fun.
1: It's free. Free event at Monster Market.
0: And that is October.
1: October 19th.
0: 19th.
1: Monday.
0: And then stay up till 11 and listen to the witching hour.
1: Exactly. Literally.
0: Yeah. What are we going to hear next?
1: So the next song is People Are Strange by The Doors. Kind of just like a classic around this time of year, I feel like.
0: Super classic.
1: I love this one, People Are Strange, When You're a Stranger, because

0: It ties into the professional monster mixer that we're going to have with AAF Memphis the next night, October 20th. So don't be a stranger. Come network. That's my tie-in. I'm sticking to it.
1: And it's also nice to see professional people be strange, you know, when you're like, oh my God, you're like me.
0: Literally. Yes. Wear a costume. It'll be fun. We are going to have the reveal of this year's Addies creative there.
1: Ooh.
0: Which is so exciting. I got to see it already, and it's really cool because I'm on the boards.
1: Yes. My girl is on the board.
0: That's right.
1: Last year's was actual intelligence, and that, I thought that was very funny.
0: Very cool theme, I thought.
1: Yes.
0: And at the museum, it was such a cool tie-in.
1: Yep.
0: And all the awards were like brains. Like, right?
1: Yeah.
0: It was great.
1: Please give me a brain award.
0: I don't know how they're going to top the brains.
1: I don't either. All right. Well, stay tuned for People Are Strange by the Doors.

0: stereo. My guy Mort. Mort Garson.
1: Absolutely.
0: Love him.
1: Close personal friend of both of ours,
0: yes,
1: I believe.
0: Yeah, that's right. I love that he was like, I'm going to do this happy, fun album where, like, plants are talking to synthesizers.
1: To the
0: and
1: plants.
0: Then he's like, and then the devil came.
1: And the devil came. He's got range, and I respect that.
0: We contain multitudes.
1: We stand.
0: Me, you, and Mort. And you, dear listener.
1: I love that.
0: Tell us what we just heard.
1: Oh my God. We heard a little Uncle Acid and the Deadbeats. And that song was I'll Cut You Down, which I thought was a funny tie-in for our monster collage party on Wednesday, October 21st.
0: Because you're cutting things.
1: That's right.
0: That's so funny.
1: I'll cut you down. It's like you talking to the monster magazines that we'll give you to cut up if you come to the collage party.
0: Mm-hmm.
1: And we're co-hosting that with Like Really Creative. It's one of his super fun, like, viral. Can I say that? Viral collage parties. I feel like they are. Like,
0: yeah.
1: He's got the content out there. People are showing up to these events. And they are super fun. It's because, like we're talking about, it's really nice to just come do like a simple creative activity without worrying about it making you money or being really good or like you don't have to show anybody. You can just cut stuff up.
0: Collage I love because you also don't need to like have a tremendous amount of like drawing skills or like knowledge about oil paint. You just come cut
1: very
0: some
1: accessible.
0: Stuff out and then put some stuff together. It's so like
1: it's very soothing.
0: Yeah, very soothing, very accessible. What are we gonna hear next?
1: Next we're gonna hear from The Sword, one of my favorite bands. I just got to see live recently. And this is Tres Brujas, which is three witches. And this is a song about meeting three witches. You'll see. But this is for our next event that we're going to talk about, which is, sorry, I was going to look at the date, Thursday, October 22nd, we're showing The Craft, and we're doing a crafty cinema night. So it's another night where you can come and just make stuff. It's BYO Craft.
0: Love.
1: And this is an event that I got to, that there's like some folks who do this in town. I got to go to one at the Pink Palace. Everybody brought headlamps and embroidery and like
0: cute.
1: Knitting projects. And we watched, what was it, Troop Beverly Hills?
0: Amazing.
1: But this time, we'll be watching The Craft. It'll be at Monster Market, also a free event, October 22nd. So,
0: yes, love.
1: That's right.
0: I bought a one of those, like, embroidery packages that, like, teaches you how to make
1: a little
0: guy.
1: Kit? Yeah.
0: Yeah. Specifically for this. Because there's, like, a knitting thing on the thing. And I was like,
1: yes!
0: You know, this weekend, I've always wanted
1: Absolutely.
0: To learn how. So, you can come and maybe watch me.
1: That's right.
0: Really, not don't, understand how to embroider.
1: Don't poke
0: stuff.
1: Yourself with the needles. Yeah. You craft at The Craft. We're gonna leave like low lights on. There'll be popcorn. It'll be chill.
0: Chill.
1: And if you give up on your craft halfway through, like whatever, watch the movie.
0: Watch
1: like,
0: the movie. Chat.
1: No pressure.
0: It'll be fun. Okay, so let's get into Tres Brujas here. Thank you, Mort, for playing us out.

0: epic.
1: He was holding that.
0: I mean,
1: that is some vocal control.
0: Vocal talent. It's always amazing. I feel like those guys have to go through, like, operatic training.
1: Absolutely, right?
0: Yeah. I was reading something about Rob Halford,
1: yeah,
0: the guy from Judas Priest, yeah, his, like, vocal exercise routine. Ooh, like, he does,
1: interested,
0: like...
1: Interested to know.
0: Like, hours worth of, like, vocal exercises a day. Like, me, me, me, me, me. Like,
1: yes. I don't know.
0: I mean, to me, it feels like magic and, like...
1: Absolutely.
0: Devil deal making, because it's... I mean, I saw him in concert recently.
1: And he still got it?
0: It's crazy. It sounds just the same.
1: Yeah. And you can tell when they don't take care of their voice, you know? That's the worst.
0: Yeah, looking at you, Bob Dylan.
1: Ooh.
0: Ooh. I was thinking about Axel. Ooh. Zing, he's listening.
1: I'm sure. I bet they're both listening right now, so. That's right, Bob and Axel. Talking shit on you.
0: Uh-huh. Okay, yeah, so we just heard Stephen Hell.
1: That's right. And it was because we're doing the super fun event with Whisks of Doom, her first ever coursed dinner.
0: Oh, no way!
1: Yeah.
0: Oh,
1: you heard it here first, actually. We have not even announced this fully because it's so exciting and new for us. So we've been trying to make sure we have all the details together, but it's called Dinner in Hell. This will be a themed dinner. If you're one of the lucky, I think it's only going to be 30 seats. Ooh. Then you are going to get served by demons a 4-course menu by Whisks of Doom.
0: Hold the phone.
1: That's right.
0: Hold on.
1: And she's been cooking this up, pun intended, for a few years. She's been talking about 10 years. I want to do a course dinner. And she's been with this since the very beginning. Year one, she was living in Albuquerque, mailing me ham pies every week. I shit you not. Oh my God, I must have to say that. Sorry. I joke you not. And she's been with Monster Market since the very beginning. We've both grown our little businesses together. So it's a very special event.
0: That is amazing.
1: That's right. Oh, so we hope that we hope to see you in hell.
0: Yeah.
1: Dinner in hell. I'm sorry. That sounds disrespectful, but you know what I mean.
0: Yeah, yeah. I'm going to fight like hell to get one of those reservation seats because that sounds
1: right.
0: Amazing.
1: It's going to be an experience.
0: I would love to be served by a demon. It's about time.
1: That's right.
0: What are we going to hear next?
1: Next is, I think, one of our shared favorites for this time of year.
0: Yes.
1: It's a little bit of a vibe shift. I don't even want to like say what it is. It's just better to maybe hear it.
0: Yeah.
1: But I will say that this song is what I think of in my head as the soundtrack to our first ever costume contest.
0: Ooh.
1: That we're doing at Monster Market on Saturday, October 24th. Costume social and contest. You don't have to compete. You can just come show off your costume. We're going to have a photo booth where you can document your costume.
0: Love.
1: And then you can compete for a few different prizes. But yeah, this next song.
0: I love that there's a few different prizes, you know?
1: Oh, yeah.
0: Because, like, sometimes you tailor your costume to, like, being super scary, and sometimes it's funny, and, like...
1: Exactly.
0: Yeah.
1: Love. Best monster, best couple, most creative,
0: ooh,
1: queer icon.
0: Love.
1: Biggest baddie, and best movie reference.
0: Amazing!
1: That's right. And they all have fun prizes from local creative stuff. We're still kind of figuring out what all the prizes are going to be, but it's going to be all good.
0: But it's going to be legit.
1: All right. You're going to like them.
0: All right. Well, let's get to this surprise song, shall we?

0: Hello, friends. It is a smidge after midnight. We went over just a hair, but
1: my bad.
0: It's for your health, so.
1: Exactly. Exactly. We just had a lot of events at Monster Market coming up I wanted to tell you all about.
0: I mean, and it's been so fun to have my bud in here talking and gabbing and listening to tunes.
1: Perfect Monday night.
0: I know. Thank you for coming.
1: Thanks for having me.
0: Well, what did we just hear?
1: So, before the last one we heard, I didn't need to say the name, but it was clearly, as he said 100,000 times, the freaks come out
0: the
1: at night.
0: Come out.
1: Which he does not, as we were discussing, mean like spooky freaks.
0: Yeah.
1: But I like to think that he does, because then it's just hilarious to me. So that's what's playing in my head when I'm thinking about the costume party.
0: Yes.
1: We're going to have on the 24th.
0: Let your freak fly.
1: Exactly. And then we just heard Funeral March of a Marionette, which is the name of the track that is Hitchcock Presents' theme song, I believe.
0: Mm-hmm.
1: My brother Kiefer chose that for us. He's the Lord
0: Kiefer.
1: Of Inventory for Monster Market.
0: Lord, my lord.
1: My lord. He should be in bed, but maybe he's listening. If you are, hey, Kiefer.
0: Hey.
1: Thank you for all you do.
0: Thank you. We
1: Monster Market
0: you.
1: Would not happen, honestly, without Kiefer on his long hours.
0: No.
1: So that song was for the final event that we'll have at Monster Market, October 25th, called Our Last Respects Party. It's a way to send it off every year. And
0: that is some like gold copywriting, too. Can I just say that's so clever?
1: Thank you.
0: Yes.
1: Thank you. You are welcome to dress in mourning for the final day of Monster Market. And then we also have a bunch of like sales, anything that's left that day we put on sale. We'll like drink the rest of the liquor that we have from our awesome sponsors. It'll be like a little party. And
0: DJ Witch Hazel.
1: And I'll be there. Spinning spooky, sad, eulogizing tunes.
0: Dirges.
1: Yes. Exactly. And with that, that is every event that we're having at Monster Market.
0: We did it.
1: It's a heavy calendar. I'm really excited. I think every event's going to be fun. And every event that we talked about tonight, except for the dinner, is free.
0: Oh.
1: The dinner is a ticketed event, but everything else is free. So just, like, come.
0: What an amazing, like, community gathering thing.
1: Absolutely.
0: And what an amazing, like, homage to being weird and being spooky.
1: That's
0: and,
1: right.
0: This time of year.
1: That is right. Come meet a friend. Come meet a cohort. Come find your new favorite artist.
0: Come look at something
1: look
0: small
1: at
0: and fun and
1: exactly.
0: creepy.
1: You don't have to spend a dollar to do it. You can come check out the shop and walk around.
0: Totally.
1: And meet people.
0: Listen to weird music.
1: And exactly. There will be weird tunes no matter what. Especially if DJ Witch Hazel has anything to say about it.
0: So, if you are a regular listener of The Witching Hour, you know that I cannot, in good conscience, send you off to bed, all rattled and shook. So we would like to offer you a palate cleanse this evening, brought to you by our close personal friend.
1: Dear personal friend.
0: Yes. Who was just in Memphis.
1: He was just here visiting us.
0: Yes.
1: That's right.
0: He was visiting us specifically.
1: We suggested, while you're here, you should have a performance.
0: Yeah, yeah. And he was like, guys, you're right. I respect your opinion on me. And
1: he did. He said that to us.
0: To us. Anyway.
1: And here's a small song you might have heard before, maybe not.
0: Yeah, I'm not even going to introduce him because the man needs no introduction. So thank you for listening. We'll see you at Monster Market. Good night.

0: 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Dr. Ross.
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Charles Lloyd here with the river behind me, hometown, Memphis, WYXR 91.7. We love it. Thank you. Signing off, Charles Lloyd.

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Gotta love it.

Hey, this is Willie Bearden. I do a show called Songs That Move You. I bring people in and we talk about the songs, maybe not their favorite songs, but just the songs that mean something to them. We have a conversation around their songs. Mondays, 9 a.m. to 10, right here on WYR.

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0: This is the AMDM, your quick morning podcast full of Memphis news. I'm Kix Patterson in for Natalie Van Gundy. Today is Tuesday, October the 6th. Former Shelby County Commissioner Edmund Ford Jr. is set to be sentenced today on 5 counts of tax evasion. Meanwhile, the Memphis City Council is back on what to do about AI data centers. They have 6 proposals on the table for regulating facilities, including one that calls for a 1-year moratorium. President Donald Trump is stopping somewhere in Tennessee during his midterm campaign blitz, but where is anyone's guess? Trump added the state to his 32-day cross-country tour in support of Republican candidates running on the November the 3rd ballot, but the campaign website doesn't list a city yet. Tennessee Republican supermajority redrew the state's 9 U.S. House districts in May in a way that dilutes the Democratic vote in Shelby County. Ever gone back to a job you had more than 20 years ago? John Doyle just did. The longtime executive director of the Memphis Rock and Soul Museum has left that gig to return to the Memphis in May International Festival staff. Doyle served as MIM's vice president of programming before he took the museum job back in 2003, and now he's back, where he'll be coordinating MIM's marketing and event programming. A state-appointed board of 9 is poised to return to power over Memphis Shelby County Schools once its chair gives a sworn statement that it's, quote, ready, willing, and able, end quote, to do so, according to a court order issued on Monday. The order from the U.S. District Court Judge Waverly D. Crenshaw Jr. solidifies comments he made Friday, October the 2nd, during the first major hearing in MSCS's federal lawsuit challenging the takeover. Crenshaw said he, quote, didn't mean to imply, end quote, the oversight board couldn't do its work with the July 1st order, which both MSCS and the state of Tennessee interpreted to temporarily halt the takeover. And now it's time for a deep dive into one of the biggest stories this week with Mary Casciola, but stay with us after that for more of today's news.
1: On Leon Place in North Memphis, the neighborhood has the feel of past prosperity as well as being a work in progress. There's a nearby playground and a pocket park, and home renovations are underway in older homes built from 1912 into the 1930s. The narrow lots and small street make the older homes look big, and a once grand house stands vacant and boarded up. But across the way, 2 brand new houses are going up as part of the city's essential housing program, and the people behind those homes are not your typical developers. I'm Mary Casciola. Today we're joined by reporter Bill Dries to talk about the plan to create more affordable housing in Memphis. Bill, thanks for

0: That is a lot.
1: That is very substantial. And as we've reported on a lot, Memphis Mayor Paul Young has set a goal of creating, building new or renovating 10,000 units of housing in general in the city by the year 2030.
0: Okay, so 5 years or so, 10,000 units, but that still keeps us like 20,000 units in need for the shortage.
1: Which kind of shows the difficulty in that many units of housing, even if it's a combo of home ownership as well as rental units.
0: Right. Before we get too far into it, what does it mean to be affordable housing? I guess we could just say it's affordable, but affordable to who?
1: The general economic standard is people who make about 50 to 80%, probably closer to the 80% of the annual median income in the city. That's one definition. The other definition, by those who have really worked in this for a lot of years, is that when you talk about affordable housing, you're not describing building housing for that cost that it can generate from those people who are lower than the median income. Okay. Affordable housing, to the real advocates of solutions to this problem, is the definition of the homeowners.
0: Okay.
1: Not of the house that's built.
0: Okay.
1: Or the unit that's renovated.
0: Okay. Interesting.
1: So you don't kind of build down to reach the income level.
0: Okay.
1: You try to find a way to bridge the gap.
0: And bring those people up.
1: Yes.
0: Okay. That makes sense. Do we have a number for what that is? Like, is there a number we can say in terms of like how much a home would cost? $100,000? $80,000?
1: Probably below that. You're looking at a gap that can be in the tens of thousands of dollars. That's what you're looking to bridge.
0: Okay.
1: And also, there's the appraisal gap. The homes that are being built new are in neighborhoods where the property is just dirt cheap.
0: Right.
1: Even with a house on it.
0: Right.
1: And so you put two of these, as is the case on Leon Place, on a very small street. The next time the reappraisal happens, those values are going up along that street.
0: Right. The comps.
1: Not just for those.
0: Right. It brings everyone up because of the comps.
1: Right.
0: Yes. Let's talk about the Essential Housing Program. So it's the city's program. What is it? How does it work? All the good stuff.
1: Essential Housing has had five housing starts since late last year.
0: Okay.
1: Every one of them are on vacant lots on streets where the city owns them.
0: Okay.
1: Because they were tax delinquent properties.
0: Okay.
1: So you've got an open lot that's usually a gap on a street that has lots of other houses. And they may not be in good shape in every case.
0: Right.
1: There may be boarding houses. There may be rentals.
0: Mm-hmm.
1: Some of them may be owned by people who have lived there for a very long time. So Essential Housing works with a community redevelopment agency, a nonprofit agency that's able to offer $10,000 to emerging developers to not take on a whole subdivision, but to build a house here, one street over, down the street. That kind of thing.
0: Right, like strategic infill.
1: Yes, very strategic infill with an eye toward, can we help that homeowner next door to do renovations?
0: Okay.
1: To put a new roof on.
0: Okay.
1: You know, all of a sudden there's another emerging developer who says, you got any more lots on that street?
0: Right.
1: I'm interested.
0: Right.
1: I can't do a whole subdivision, but my buddy here just did one house.
0: Okay. And these are all, like, we're saying emerging. So it's like, these are not your traditional developers who are doing, as you say, whole neighborhoods or have done large developments. These are people who are sort of maybe untested.
1: Yes.

0: So you did a recent article on this, and you focused on two women of color, Terica Lamb and Tamara Brown. So what's their story?
1: They are folks who are just starting out mm-hmm. at this development game. In our story, we had what I thought was a pretty powerful quote from Tamara Brown mm-hmm. in particular. She has been a construction project manager on a large scale
0: right.
1: involving millions of dollars, timelines that have to be met, very ambitious timelines. And yet, for managing millions of dollars, the world of development to her was something unknown.
0: Right.
1: Not for her.
0: Right.
1: It was rich and powerful men.
0: Right.
1: Which is what development is on that scale.
0: I mean, that is what you think of. That yeah. is the typical idea of a developer.
1: And this is someone who's worked in development.
0: Right.
1: Managing the projects.
0: Right.
1: Who has a real up-close view. So it's not a generalization. Mm-hmm. She and Terica wound up at one of these land expos.
0: Okay.
1: That community, that the CRA mm-hmm. and the city do periodically. And they essentially say, we've got these vacant lots in this strategic area that we're interested in doing. Would you be interested in this lot or that lot? Terica Lamb and Tamara Brown each picked out the two vacant lots on Leon Place separately.
0: Oh, okay. They did not, they weren't like, oh, let's do this together.
1: Right.
0: They were like, I'll take this one, I'll take this one.
1: Yes.
0: Okay,
1: and so
0: got it.
1: The people coordinating this said, you've each picked lots on mm-hmm. this street, and they're not next to each other, but there's like a house
0: right
1: in between them. How about you two go together?
0: Nice. Did they have to do like a program before that as emerging developers?
1: Yes.
0: I know there's like it's there's camp, a boot camp for developers.
1: Yeah.
0: Okay, that's
1: yeah.
0: so they did that. But why did they choose the lots that they did? I mean, serendipity that they both chose on Leon Place, but why did they choose there?
1: Well, the CRA in this case has actually done some infrastructure work on the street.
0: Okay.
1: In the last year, they took a third vacant lot there mm-hmm. and turned it into a pocket park.
0: Oh, nice. Okay.
1: It has a playground for kids.
0: Mm-hmm.
1: There's an area for senior citizens to just sit and think about the world, like as those of us who are senior citizens are prone to do.
0: I thought you were going to say play chess.
1: If they want to. Yes.
0: Or they can just sit there.
1: Or they can just sit there
0: and meditate on life.
1: Watch the kids play. Mm-hmm.
0: And, yeah, okay.
1: You know, and CRA has also done some new sidewalks on this very narrow street.
0: Okay.
1: And the other houses there are really very picturesque clapboard houses that, as we said, were built like before World War II.
0: Right.
1: In a lot of cases.
0: So they've got that pre-war charm.
1: Yeah. They took mm-hmm. a look around mm-hmm. and liked what they saw, thought this is a good place to have a start.
0: Very good. I think that we need to maybe, so they've done some infrastructure work. Is that through, and I'm sorry, I have to bring this up, is that through the TIF?
1: Yes.
0: The tax increment financing? I mean, I feel like we have to talk about that a little bit. So what does it mean for the neighborhood?
1: Actually, in the terms of things we have to explain
0: yes.
1: at the Daily Memphian, because let's face it, we go wonky more and better than anyone else.
0: Oh, we do. We do.
1: We do. This is pretty simple.
0: Mm-hmm.
1: The TIF district is property tax revenue above a certain level.
0: Right.
1: So that the city and county get what they had been making off of these vacant lots. Well, not these, mm-hmm. because they were city owned.
0: Right.
1: But other property in the neighborhood. So you take some off the top.
0: Yes.
1: Of the increased property tax that's paid, and you put it into public infrastructure, the pocket park, the sidewalks,
0: right.
1: Also some landscaping. Landscaping in some of these inner city neighborhoods is not the fancy stuff.
0: Mm-hmm.
1: In this part of North Memphis, a vacant lot can become a jungle in pretty short order.
0: Yes.
1: It's a very fertile area. And it's actually part of the area's charm, I think. You have vines. You have large old trees.
0: I definitely have seen studies before where they talk about like how quickly nature can come back and take over land,
1: especially
0: if human involvement goes away. It does not take long.
1: Yeah, so you kind of have to hack a place out in the middle of that, and they've now got the equipment to do that.
0: So that's the landscaping that they're doing. What are some of the other programs that are trying to solve this housing shortage in Memphis?
1: There's two real hot spots for this.
0: Okay.
1: One is in North Memphis, this part of North Memphis called Smoky City.
0: Yes.
1: Where you've had five starts under the Essential Housing Program. You also have something called the HOME Program.
0: Mm-hmm.
1: I've forgotten what the acronym means. But basically, what they've done is they've taken a lot of vacant lots owned by the city in a small neighborhood called Hyde Park, where they can do this on a more concentrated basis. We're talking like more than 100 vacant lots in that area, an area really hit hard by this. So that's a separate program that's taking place. You also have, what is the name of the group? It's in my notes here.
0: Good, perfect.
1: It's United Housing in Binghamton, who the same week that they broke ground on these two lots in Leon Place, they cut the ribbon on three new houses in Binghamton.
0: Right.
1: They work in home ownership. So does Habitat for Humanity. They're not averse to rental being in the neighborhood, but what they do is home ownership.
0: Right. It's so interesting because these are really great developments. I mean, in terms of like new housing starts, and it's like five over here, three over here, but we're really talking about needing 30,000 or 10,000 by the end of the decade. So they definitely have their work cut out for them, it would seem to me.
1: Yeah, and the solution to this, because there are some people who say if it's not home ownership, what are we doing?
0: Right.
1: You know, what they've come to realize over a couple of years of intense, really wrestling with this, is it has to be a mix of rental properties.
0: Oh, interesting.
1: With home ownership. And some of this, on one of the other lots, it was a pretty narrow but also deep lot.
0: Mm-hmm.
1: So the emerging developer there is building two houses. There's a house in the back.
0: Oh,
1: One of those homes will be sold to someone. That owner can rent out the property and make their mortgage payment.
0: Oh, that's great. Mm-hmm. That's a great idea. Interesting. Yeah. Well, Bill, thanks for being here.
1: Glad to.
0: Thanks for talking it through with us. If you are joining us via YouTube, we hope you have a great day. And if you are listening to the audio version, more news is next.
2: 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Sophia Surratt of the Daily Memphian says the restaurant will have its last day of service Saturday, October 17th.
3: 1 year ago, No Comment opened before its concept changed from an 80s mall culture wine bar to an 80s sexy sultry restaurant. The bar relaunched as a restaurant with a new menu, featuring an Indian-Italian fusion, and the wine and beverage program also got leveled up. Co-owner Paul Gilliam said their closure wasn't for one specific reason. The concept just didn't work, even after pivoting. The restaurant will be open a few more weeks to let new dishes and cocktails staff have been working on have time to shine. For the Daily Memphian, I'm Sophia Surratt.
2: FedEx is buying more than 2,000 electric trucks in a deal worth more than $300 million. Steve Bunnell of the Daily Memphian says the trucks are scheduled to be delivered by the end of 2027 and are expected to last around 20 years. Harbinger, a California-based automotive and industrial manufacturer, said in a news release the transaction is one of, quote, the largest binding orders for electric, medium, or heavy-duty trucks in history, end quote. Harbinger's officials said the vehicles can generate about $40 million annually in fuel savings and reduce pollution by 1.7 million tons of CO2 emissions over the 20 years, according to the U.S. Department of Energy data. That's reporting from our Steve Bunnell. Flying Biscuit Cafe could be opening a Memphis location. Sophia Surrett of the Daily Memphian says the breakfast, brunch, and lunch franchise's local spot could be the former Belly Acre spot in the Regalia Shopping Center.
3: Flying Biscuit Cafe filed a $150,000 permit for the 3,400 square foot space in late August with the Memphis and Shelby County Division of Planning and Development. The restaurant said on their website Memphis was ideal for more than one location due to its strong tourism and high demand for comfort food. Flying Biscuit Cafe has 44 locations open and 12 in development across 8 states. For the Daily Memphian, I'm Sophia Surrett.
2: U.S. Senator Marsha Blackburn is calling for a return to the electric chair in the wake of the botched execution on death row inmate Krista Pike. Bill Drees of the Daily Memphian says Blackburn said Pike, quote, should have been executed long ago, end quote. Pike was set to die by lethal injection last week, but after two unsuccessful attempts, she was taken from death row to a Nashville hospital where she remained in critical condition with 3 months left in the year and left of Bill Lee's time in the governor's mansion. The review of the lethal injection protocols means whoever wins the November 3rd general election is likely to decide what happens next in Pike's case. That reporting from our Bill Drees, I'm Kix Patterson. That's the AMDM for this Tuesday, October the 6th. Listen and subscribe to this podcast anywhere you get your podcast or on the Daily Memphian website. 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

knitting. I wasn't fully cooked. WYXR 91.7 FM Memphis. Here's some Memphis music. Brand new from Frank. Pretty brand new. Frank McClellan, everybody's looking for the mirror. Playing a house show this Friday night at the

That's OMD, Orchestral Maneuvers in the Dark, Electricity. WXR, playing new music, playing old, all kinds of stuff. Here's Vince Staples.

WYXR. They're going to be here in less than a week. That's right, on Monday, October 12th, Modest Mouse will be playing here, well, right across the street at Satellite Music Hall. Here's Life's a Dream, WYXR, brand new music from them.

That's Slow Pulp with Better Man on the drop here till 8 a.m. Here's Betty Crutcher, up for a letdown. WYXR.

0: Yeah, there's no better get to work song than this. Come on. 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

Yeah, that's REM. Finest Work Song. Man, what a great weekend this past weekend with the Evergreen Street Fair, the great art walk, all kinds of great stuff. Hope Memphis coming up this weekend, along with a lot of other stuff to do in Memphis. Can't say there's nothing to do. You're just not getting out. Here's Steve Lacy.

Billy Idol, Flesh for Fantasy. Let's see. Here's some new Jack White. WYXR, it's called Dollar Bill. We have got all kinds of stuff next hour. Y'all stay tuned. Elizabeth K. Wine's Music Minute. The news, concert calendar,

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0: It's the drop. 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WYXR 91.7 FM Memphis. Here's Kurt Vile. We're doing a WYXR Present show with Kurt Vile, Twisted Teens, and the Great Optic Sync. In November at Minglewood Hall, you can check out tickets at minglewoodhall.com. And here's Kurt. He might even be on my show tomorrow. I don't know. He's supposed to call in or do an interview show on Song on the Radio tomorrow around 2 or 3. So I'm kind of half announcing it because he's half told me he's going to be there. But I can maybe talk about it. So tune in if you can. Kurt Vile, every time I look at you.

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1: Oh, yeah, WYXR, you know what? Elizabeth Kwan is out of town. She did not send one this week. We knew that. She told us so. If you're tuning in for that, normally we play Elizabeth Kwan's Music Minute. But you know what? Let's play some live Keir, brand new artist that was on during the pledge drive. Great new artist here in Memphis.

0: Hi, my name's Noah, and I'm the host of a show called Between Your Ear and the Other Ear, which airs every Saturday at 7 p.m., a program dedicated to everything recorded to tape. So tune in this Saturday for a special mixtape made just for you.
1: This is the Early Word Morning News Brief from the Daily Memphian. I'm Kix Patterson in for Natalie Van Gundy. Today is Tuesday, October the 6th. Former Shelby County Commissioner Edmund Ford Jr. is set to be sentenced today on 5 counts of tax evasion. Meanwhile, the Memphis City Council is back on what to do about AI data centers. They have 6 proposals on the table for regulating facilities, including one that calls for a 1-year moratorium. President Donald Trump is stopping somewhere in Tennessee during his midterm campaign blitz, but where is anyone's guess? Trump added the state to his 32-day cross-country tour in support of Republican candidates running on the November the 3rd ballot, but the campaign website doesn't list a city yet. Tennessee Republican supermajority redrew the state's 9 U.S. House districts in May in a way that dilutes the Democratic vote in Shelby County. Ever gone back to a job you had more than 20 years ago? John Doyle just did. The longtime executive director of the Memphis Rock and Soul Museum has left that gig to return to the Memphis in May International Festival staff. Doyle served as MIM's vice president of programming before he took the museum job back in 2003, and now he's back, where he'll be coordinating MIM's marketing and event programming. A state-appointed board of 9 is poised to return to power over Memphis-Shelby County schools once its chair gives a sworn statement that it's, quote, ready, willing, and able, end quote, to do so, according to a court order issued on Monday. The order from the U.S. District Court Judge Waverly D. Crenshaw Jr. solidifies comments he made Friday, October the 2nd, during the first major hearing in MSCS's federal lawsuit challenging the takeover. Crenshaw said he, quote, didn't mean to imply, end quote, the oversight board couldn't do its work with the July 1st order, which both MSCS and the state of Tennessee interpreted to temporarily halt the takeover. Find more on these stories and others at DailyMemphian.com.

Yeah, WYXR 91.7 FM Memphis, WYXR.org on the webs, The Drop, and Robbie. Hey, happy birthday to us. That's right. It's our sixth birthday. Yesterday, October 5th, we launched this thing back in 2020. Thanks to everybody that came out yesterday and hung out with us in front of the station for a little bit. If you missed us, guess what? We're going to be back for seven. That's right. We need your help to keep going. You go to WYXR.org and donate. Or just listen and tell a friend. That's helpful. Man, we started this thing. Man, we didn't know what to expect, but made so many great friends, so many great shows here on the radio station. And it's been really cool. Man, what we got in store for the next 6 years, you're going to love it. You're going to love it. We planned about 3 or 4 years in advance for some stuff that could be a lot of fun. And we'll obviously keep doing all the stuff you've grown to know and love and just adding on to that as we go. All right, I got the concert calendar coming. Hey, the concert calendar is one of those newer things. That's right, concert.wyxr.org. I'm going to give you the full rundown if you don't go check it out right now. What's going on tonight? Memphis, of course, this is weekend. All right, here's XTC Helicopter. I'll be back in just a second.

WYXR 91.7 FM Memphis, WYXR.org on the web. Let me see what we got here. It's time for the concert calendar. You can go to concert.wyxr.org, sign up for newsletters, a newsletter that gets sent out every Friday. You can also just look at any day of the week. It tells you what's going on, which I think you'll like. But I tell you what's going on every day around this time, or somebody that's on. Let's see. Today, it's Tuesday, October 6th. Shell on Wheels is down. Maybe it's in the medical district. It says Overton Park Shell, but it's at the medical district, MMDC, Memphis Medical District, Taste of the District. That's a fundraiser for them, I think. Kirk Smith Hart is at Blue City Cafe. Dale Watson's birthday bash with his Lone Stars at Hernando's at 7. FedEx Forum's got Bryson Tiller presents the Neo Trap Soul Tour. Grayson Turner is at Growlers, open mic comedy night in the small room. Tomorrow, it's sold out in the Memphis Listening Lab. We're going to have Dave Schools. He's getting ready. He's here early for MemphoFest. And he's going to be live in the Memphis Listening Lab with Colin Butler, host of Courtesy Flush Sound System, on Wednesdays at 7. And I'll be joining them. But it's, like I said, it's sold out. But guess what? Why am I telling you? Because you can listen right here live on the air. That's right. We're going to live broadcast, not simulcast, live broadcast. And we're just going to see what happens. So go check that out tomorrow here on the air. What else is going on? This, of course, MemphoFest starts Friday with De La Soul, Mono Neon, Wildstar Panic, Pretty Lights, tons of other great bands. Let's see, Wednesday, October 7th, Bardi KDC's got Ibex Clone with Sweet Darlin, Earl Hondo's at Growlers tomorrow night. All kinds of stuff going on. We'll give you more of that tomorrow. All right. I'm out. Here's Penelope Isles, WYXR.

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2: 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Your hosts today are Anna Thompson and Rebecca Hamm. There's always something exciting to talk about in Memphis, and for the last 50 years, Memphis Magazine has painted portraits of the city through thoughtfully curated stories, profiles, and graphics that reach more than 60,000 readers each month. Its sister publications, the Memphis Flyer and Memphis Parent, have weathered decades of change as they continue to evolve, proving that good reporting is always relevant. These publications are stepping into a new era with a new publication partner, Noisy Creek. Noisy Creek is a media company that's working to blend and bolster independent local publications, including Seattle's The Stranger, the Portland Mercury, the Chicago Reader, and the Anchorage Press. Joining us today to shine a light on this new collaboration is Anna Travers. Welcome.
3: Thank you so much for having me. I'm so thrilled to be here.
2: Well, Anna, we named a few of the publications that you are a part of, but for our listeners, can you tell us a little bit about Memphis Magazine and the Memphis Flyer and your relationship to these?
3: I would love to. So I grew up in Memphis. I was raised by a couple of English teachers. My father taught high school English, and my mom was a college professor at Rhodes. She focused on Shakespeare. And so, of course, I grew up in a house of books and words and media. And I was aware of the Memphis Flyer as far back as middle school. I think I first remember reading it when I was in about fifth or sixth grade and thinking, this is how you figure out how to be a grown-up in Memphis. This is like what you do on the weekends. These are the shows that you go to. These are the stories that you talk about. I distinctly remember voyeuristically reading the personal ads, including like the essentially missed connections. Like, this is a very interesting world, and I'm not sure I understand it yet. I came to the magazine a little later. I think I started to read and become aware of Memphis Magazine when I was maybe in high school. Some of my friends' parents subscribed, so it would be on their living room tables and sometimes, of course, in the doctor's office waiting rooms, which I think is still where many people encounter Memphis Magazine. And I became involved with the company about 8.5 years ago. I had worked with some other folks, including New Memphis. I had a stint at New Memphis in the communications area. And I got a call from Ken Neal, who's my predecessor in my role. And Ken suggested that we have a long series of conversations about a position. So I came on board, learned the ropes, and started getting involved in editorial and finance and personnel and everything in between, just the future of the business of local media in Memphis, and got really excited about it. Really, really took a liking to the team, to the work that we do, to the energy that everyone brings, and was lucky enough to get involved. And it has been quite a ride. But we are so fortunate now to be in partnership with Noisy Creek and to be thinking about everything that the future holds.
2: That's really fun to wax nostalgic and hear such a longstanding relationship with these publications, but also with the city that you had this great opportunity to reach out to a connection that you knew and make a career out of it. So these publications, they cover a lot of aspects of life in Memphis in many different ways. And you are now partnering with Noisy Creek, who is not from Memphis. Can you tell us a little bit about this organization and what drew them to collaborate with you all?
3: Absolutely. So to some extent, it's not my story to tell, but I'm lucky to have been part of it and to have witnessed the unfolding of our growing relationship with Noisy Creek over the last almost year. So the chair of Contemporary Media's board of directors, Ward Archer, was connected through some family and friend relationships Such a Small World, to Brady Walkinshaw, who founded Noisy Creek about 2.5 years ago. And Ward and Brady started talking about what a partnership could look like in Memphis. And Brady and some of his team members, all of whom are amazing, many of whom are real veterans of the alternative and local media space. So they really share a lot of DNA, especially with the Memphis Flyer. They visited Memphis for the first time in, I believe, January of 2026, in the middle of one of our quite bad ice storms. And we took them on kind of a skating rink tour of the city, and somehow they still really took a shine to it and just felt like our teams meshed very, very well with the kind of company and network that they're building. So Noisy Creek Brady acquired essentially the Seattle Stranger and the Portland Mercury, and shortly after that started having conversations with the Chicago Reader. So, and then more recently has formed a really interesting partnership with the Anchorage Press, which is a whole other story that I'd love for him to tell sometime. It's fascinating. It's a tiny team up in Anchorage, like doing incredible work on a shoestring, and I love it. But they had really found in Seattle and Portland and Chicago that if they approached the business model differently, this could actually work. Because I think everyone is sort of aware, loosely, that local independent media is so essential, but so challenging, and has become ever more so in recent years. And what Noisy Creek has built is this model that really has so many other component parts that help it to succeed, from events and ticketing to a nonprofit arm. And a lot of that actually came out of the Seattle Stranger and the Portland Mercury. The teams there had really diversified their business in some very, very smart ways. And so we will be incorporating many of those to greater extents. Also really working, of course, to grow our digital footprint, which is substantial but can always grow. But essentially, it's just a business model that, through a lot of ingenuity and trial and error, works surprisingly well and allows these independent local media companies like the Flyer, like Memphis Magazine, like our peers in other cities, to succeed in ways that we have not been able to in a very long time. And what that will allow for the city is for these publications, which I think are beloved. I mean, I talked about growing up with them. I think many of us grew up with these publications and have a real affinity and loyalty for them. This will allow them to have continued momentum and growth into the future, which I think a lot of people have been wondering about. What's going to become of these publications that have felt so much the same for most of our lives? How do they move forward in a world that is changing so rapidly? And I think the answer is that we continue to evolve.
4: You know, that's such a fascinating backstory on not only our local publications, but to know that there are similar cities and models that, you know, we are not alone in some of those challenges. So, as you know, you mentioned these publications often operating on a shoestring. What are some of the challenges that local media face in this ever-evolving digital era, especially companies like Memphis Magazine and Memphis Flyer that have this tactile product that people have a relationship with?
3: Well, Brady, the founder of Noisy Creek, is very fond of saying that he thinks the future is going to be more analog than we think. And I completely agree with that. It's a version of something that I've been thinking about for a long time. I mean, you think about the Gen Zs, the kids who are in their teens and 20s, and many of them are becoming really disillusioned with the move of everything to social media, the move of everything to online. And I think that there's a real craving for in-person, analog, tactile products to real world conversations with people who are sitting directly across from us like we are today. And I think that as that continues, there's going to be more of a place for publications like ours, while also understanding that, of course, we have to be digitally savvy and we have to be digitally first in some ways, because there is no chance that in the near future that is going away. So we will be continuing to grow digitally while also making sure that we are reaching people in these ways that are not going anywhere. I mean, one of the things that I've always been proud of with the Memphis Flyer, for example, is that we distribute thousands and thousands of copies of the flyer each Wednesday morning, and we measure each week what the pickup rate is, how many of those copies of the flyer that are distributed actually get picked up, read, handed on to somebody else. And the pickup rate has stayed around 95% forever, like literally forever. Since the paper was introduced, they almost all get picked up. And I always offer that as a real counterpoint when people talk about, oh, is print dying? Is everything changing? And it's like, well, I understand where you're coming from, because certainly the revenue has changed and in some ways gotten harder, but I think we'll be more able to withstand that and to grow along with those changes. But in terms of our community members' appetite for a print product, we know that that's still strong because they pick it up every Wednesday.
5: Right. I think something that rings so true about what you said is that longing and that need for that human connection and that experience, and maybe how we access it will evolve over time, but it is still very present and a need as a part of everyday life. It makes the city go round, truly.
3: It does. I think it's how many of us stay not just informed, but also connected. I mean, one of the things that I loved about the Flyer and about Memphis Magazine long before I knew anybody who worked there, long before I started having conversations with my now colleagues, many of whom are also friends, is that these are people who are clearly right here among us. They are not parachuting in and trying to tell the story. They're not trying to write the story from Nashville. They're not letting AI write it. They are real human beings who, good, bad, and ugly, and, you know, certainly we don't get everything right all the time, but every mistake that we make is a human mistake. And I love that about us. Mm-hmm. I mean, sometimes somebody will call us and say, oh, I noticed that this detail like needed to be corrected. And there's a small part of me now that when we get those communications, I'm like, yeah, because we're human. And I love that.
5: I
3: mean,
5: too.
3: I of course, I don't want to mess up
5: right.
3: any more than absolutely necessary. But I think it's a real reminder that we're not robots.
5: That there's authenticity behind
3: yes.
5: every word, every
3: yes.
5: image, everything that is put in there.
3: Absolutely. And
5: that's
3: we're so committed to that.
5: So great.
3: It's so important, because the reason that I think these publications matter so much is that readers, community members, feel that they can trust us. And the reason for that is that they know us. We are their friends and neighbors, and drop our kids off at the same schools, and we are like walking our dogs down the same streets. And I think that that creates a real sense of camaraderie and loyalty. And I think we're really lucky for that.
5: I agree. I think too, speaking about like knowing and having that brand trust that's there, is because we're all in it together. I mean, like
3: yeah.
5: you said, the good, bad, and the ugly, we're authentically here, boots on the ground together, living it day in and day out. With a partnership like this, I think comes waves of fear that things will be changing for things that are so beloved, like Memphis Magazine, Memphis Flyer, and Memphis Parent. What can you share in terms of what readers can expect from what this partnership will be?
3: Yeah, absolutely. So the first thing that I will say is that it's been so fun over the last several months to allow the Noisy Creek team and the Memphis Flyer and Memphis Magazine and Memphis Parent teams to get to know each other, because I think there is often an initial hesitation when new people come in. And there's, I mean, we are a bunch of journalists. We are slow to trust. We are always a little bit wary. And I have really formed a great sense of trust in our new partners. And I think that my colleagues are getting there as well, because they can tell that these people, Brady and his team, are in it for the right reasons. And it makes all the difference in the world to be able to sense that and know that and hear it directly from them, that this is a venture that we are working on because it matters to communities, because it matters to our democracy, because it matters. So certainly there have been lots and lots of questions. My lovely team members all got together a couple of nights ago with Brady, and I said to them, and I said to him, just, I'm expecting you all to interrogate him. Brady, please expect to be interrogated. And they did not disappoint. They had so many questions. They were good questions. They were thoughtful questions. And he answered every single one of them and answered them fairly. And I think brought a lot of people comfort in terms of what we're building. In terms of any changes, I mean, I think the first thing to say is that in every market that Noisy Creek has gone into, they've actually reinvested in editorial. So instead of a slash and burn approach, it's more about what do these teams that have been making it on kind of a wing and a prayer for a long time, what do they need to actually do the work that the communities need? And so we are thinking right now about what those needs are and how we can best address them. But it's likely to mean more editorial content, more editorial producers, with more of a sense of people who have our back. I mean, so many of the services that we need are services that we can collaborate with Noisy Creek on in other markets and kind of share the load, share the best practices. It makes a ton of sense because, as you've mentioned, there are companies and publications like ours in other cities throughout the country. And I think we've all been sort of keeping our heads down by necessity and just doing the work. And this is really an opportunity to have a bigger team with more insights, more trial and error that they've put forth over the years, more of a sense of what might work, more of a sense of best practices. So it'll reinforce the admin and sales side of our business and allow us to really think about how to grow editorial. We'll also really be working to grow our calendar and event listings. We will be introducing a ticketing platform, which we've been mentioning around town this week, and it's been so exciting to watch people's eyes light up when we say there will be a ticketing platform, because I think we all know that not every ticketing platform in the world is beloved, shall we say. Some of them are, we might say, despised. We'll be offering an alternative to those platforms, and not only will it be an alternative, it will be a ticketing platform where venues that choose to ticket with us will get advertising credits so that they can reach our audiences to share what events they are working to orchestrate, while just as a credit for ticketing with us. So it's really a win-win for other small businesses as well, which I'm so excited to really get into the nitty-gritty of building that effort.
5: It's really exciting. The journalist in me is like freaking out over here, because I think, to your point, you know, over the years and over the decades, things have shifted and changed. And I think so often, as with, it is the same in many sectors, sometimes you have to do the stuff you have to do just to get to do the stuff you really were there to do in the first place. And so it's really exciting to hear that, you know, these great minds will have more bandwidth for the editorial that they, you know, so want to share with the community.
6: Absolutely. And I do think, you know, there will be some changes, and I think they will be good changes. They will be healthy changes. But there, people should expect some changes. One may be to the Memphis Flyers print frequency. We are not at a final decision yet, but in the other markets that Noisy Creek has gone into, what they've often found works the best is a really beautiful, large format, all color, what we call saddle stitched, which is basically just to say stapled, but a large format monthly product as an alternative to the weeklies that we have been cranking out for the last 37 years with the flyers. So if we go that route, then the flyer would still have a free publication. The flyer will always be free. The flyer's website will always be free. There will never be a paywall. There will never be a charge for the print publication. But the print publication may very well transition sometime in 2027 to a monthly, and it'll be really beautiful. I mean, I wish I had brought a couple of copies, but the other cities that have gone this way, Seattle Stranger, the Portland Mercury, the Chicago Reader, they're lovely. And the format is a good bit taller and wider than what people see now with the Memphis Flyer. I saw a copy of one of our peer publications that was 104 pages, which if anybody picks up the flyer in print, you know, we have not been anywhere close to 104 pages in a very, very long time, like decades. And even then, it was a rare occurrence, maybe Best of Memphis, that we would be anywhere near that thickness. So it'll be a really hefty product, and it'll have some shelf life. So there will be probably some changes in the print, but alongside that, we will have even more digital content. Right now, our digital readership is in the six figures, but we see that the growth potential right now is in digital. I mean, that's where we can have exponential growth in terms of our readership. So we will be publishing more stories online. We'll have more opportunities for engagement, more opportunities for engagement with the event listings, and with editorial content, advertising opportunities, of course, as well. Mm-hmm. And alongside that, the print will always be there, but the print will likely change. I think these are all questions that it's really good for us to be asking. I think anybody who's ever made business decisions kind of knows intuitively that the one thing you can't do if you want to succeed is to keep doing the same thing ad infinitum. The world has changed. People's readership habits have changed. People's media consumption habits have changed. The advertising landscape has changed so much. But these monthly, stapled, large format, beautiful publications, I think are really enticing both for readers and for advertisers, and will allow us to devote more of our staff editorial bandwidth to thinking about how do we cover the news on a daily basis online.
4: That's really interesting to hear this incredible balance that you are, you know, trying to come about with the physical publication that people have such an affinity for, as well as keeping up with the times. We are in a digital click-based economy, and things move at such a fast pace. And I think I'm really intrigued to see the balance between the two. I know it already exists, but how that's going to evolve. And, you know, you've mentioned a few times like advertising opportunities, both digital and print, and in the macro sense, not just with your publications, what is the relationship between revenue generation and reporting?
6: Well, the short answer is that the more advertising we sell, the more reporting we can do. So when you see a copy of a print publication, whether it's the Flyer or Memphis Magazine or something else in a different market, if there are a lot of pages in it, that means there are a lot of ads in it. And if there are a lot of ads in it, then we can do more stories. So a lot of publications, including the Flyer, aim for approximately a 50-50 advertising to edit ratio. And essentially, the more ads we can sell, whether that's in print or online, the more reporting we can finance. So there is a direct relationship in that way. In terms of the nature of the reporting itself, our reporters are independent of our advertising efforts, mm-hmm. and will stay that way. It's also important to note, and I think this has been a real comfort to my colleagues who work so hard on the editorial side of our business, which is a hat that I wear part of the time. It's been really reassuring for them to hear that editorial control will stay local in Memphis. So Noisy Creek will be working with us on the business side, on ticketing and events, on how to build this company into something that is more sustainable, more durable for the future. But in terms of editorial coverage, those decisions are going to stay with the local team in Memphis. And I think that's so, so, so important. And it really just brings so much more of a sense of relief when we're talking about changes that are pretty significant, to know that the people making those decisions are still going to be the people that we know in our community.
5: Absolutely. Talking about the rich history that this family of publications has, you know, Memphis Magazine celebrating 50 years, The Flyer being almost 40 years old, Memphis Parent being a true staple in families and houses in the Mid-South. It's exciting to know that a tactile piece of local journalism is still such an important piece of it, as well as the digital piece and the quickness with which, like you mentioned earlier, Rebecca, the marriage between it and the split and how that's going forward. I'm curious, what makes you excited about this next chapter for such beloved brands?
6: Well, first, I should say that we're so fortunate that these publications have had the longevity that they've had. It's been so exciting to be able to celebrate the 50th anniversary of Memphis Magazine this year, especially in my other capacity as editor of the magazine. What an accomplishment, and something that does not happen by accident. To the extent that one of my favorite issues that Memphis Magazine ever published, not my favorite in terms of, wow, this is incredible journalism necessarily, but it makes me laugh, which is something that I enjoy, is that Memphis Magazine put out a 7th anniversary issue in 1983, when they did, in fact, turn 7. And I asked a couple of my colleagues, why 7? Why did you do a 7th anniversary issue? That seems a little quirky. And the response that I got was, we didn't think we would make it to 10.
5: I was about to ask if that's, I was like, I can 100% hear people just, well, yes, in the newsroom being
6: Anna,
5: like,
6: you can probably guess which one
5: truly be
6: specifically
5: like,
6: said that.
5: Like, you gotta celebrate it while we're here, man.
6: Absolutely. Yeah, you got to party while Rome burns. but they didn't think they were going to make it to 10, and we just made it to 50, and we're still going strong. It's incredible. One of the things that I also want to make sure to mention is that Memphis Magazine is actually the first city magazine that has become part of the Noisy Creek family. The other publications that they've been working with and have acquired have been more in the Memphis Flyer alternative weekly type of model. And Memphis Magazine is a different kind of sibling to bring into the family. And I think everybody's excited to get to know it. And I think that they see it as the asset that it is to our company and to our city. A little kind of nerding out is that our company is actually very unusual in that we publish both the city's alternative weekly and the city magazine. Many cities have a publication like the Flyer, although fewer than they used to. And many cities have a publication that's sort of akin to Memphis Magazine. It's highly, highly, highly unusual for them to come out of the same shop. We are unique, maybe not quite unique, but we are a little weird in that way. And I've always seen it as an asset because it means that we can reach different audiences. We can tell different kinds of stories. We can have different kinds of impact. But that's one of the things that I'm so excited about. Memphis Magazine is not expected to change in any dramatic ways. I mean, we're talking about things like the flyers' frequency and all these changes to really ramping up digital publishing, et cetera, et cetera. Memphis Magazine right now is just expected to continue doing what it's doing in the first instance. And, you know, we may have conversations down the line about how to bring new energy and new ideas to it. But right now, the thinking is that Memphis Magazine is in a pretty good spot. And I'm really, really proud of that. So it will continue carrying on. The legacy that our publications have is really incredible. I mean, I find it quite moving to think about, like, this scrappy group of journalists who started putting these publications out before I was born. I'm not that young. And and it has continued for all of these years. But I think it also does reinforce why we're so fortunate to be in the conversations that we are right now with Noisy Creek, and to be doing the work that we're doing to evolve and to grow. Because one of the things that publications like ours have not historically been is, like, future-proofed, to use a term that I don't love. But we have not been future-proofed. We have had a business model that has been much the same for a lot of years, and we have managed to keep it going through creativity and force of will, and also, like, so importantly, really loyal local partners. I mean, we have companies, organizations that have been advertising with us, working with us to promote their own work for decades. It's incredible to me to think about the fact that we have. And we actually had a small gathering this week with a few people at the Dixon. And the Dixon also turned 50 in 2026, along with Memphis Magazine. They, I believe, were founded pretty close to the same month. There's a Dixon advertisement in the very first issue of Memphis Magazine that was ever published. And they're still doing their thing. We're still doing our thing. But everybody has changed. Everybody's, like, grown up and figured out what they want to do, but we're still kind of community cousins, and I love that. So that's kind of a roundabout non-answer. But
5: no, I love
6: it. Did
5: I
6: leave anything out?
5: No, I love it. I think, too, something that you said is being able to, like, having it be this house with cousins and siblings and all these different opportunities to showcase stories that are authentically Memphis, that are authentically Mid-South. And something else that also came out of the same fun house, if you will, is custom printing and publishing. Mm. And I think that so many Memphians and Mid-Southerners actually engage with the work of this fun house without even maybe realizing it, with coffee table books and other publications. Just the work that's coming out of this family of brands is so high caliber, so exciting. And I just wanted to give you a second to, like, to have your flowers for that.
6: Thank you, Anna. I appreciate it. I actually came to know my current colleagues through a custom publishing project that they did. So in 2016, I want to say, is that right? 2016, 2017. Mueller Industries, which is, of course, like a manufacturing, fabricating, like, really interesting company that is headquartered now out in Collierville. I was working there. I had a job at Mueller, and they were preparing to celebrate their 100th birthday, and they contracted with the team at Contemporary Media to produce a coffee table book to mark the occasion. I got very involved in that process, and it introduced me to the people that I now work alongside, which is so cool and such a fun history for me to have been on the client side and then joined over. I did not think that they were going to, like, see me in that way. But I was so honored when they did, when Ken actually called me one day and said, if you'd ever like to talk about a job, we could talk. Like a job doing what?
5: I love that.
6: But yeah, so we have an arm of our business that we call custom publishing or creative content. And in that arm of the business, we work with a variety of clients around town to produce things like coffee table books when companies are celebrating milestone anniversaries. We also work with certain clients to produce custom magazines, mm-hmm. either as one-offs that they can, we call it polybagging with Memphis Magazine, where the custom publication rides along in a little plastic sleeve with subscriber copies of the magazine. We also do some, like several time a year, publications that get mailed directly to lists that the client wants to receive their publications. So we actually produce the twice a year magazine that the Greater Memphis Chamber puts together. We do a custom magazine for Trezevant. So we partner with a number of, that's just to scratch the surface. Mm-hmm. We partner with a number of local and regional entities, whether they be businesses, organizations, et cetera. We've done alumni magazines. And the beautiful thing about that part of the business is that it folds so neatly into the work that we already know how to do. My colleagues are so brilliant at producing content, at writing stories, at designing pages, at visualizing how things should look and understanding what will make a story compelling. But we also know how to put together a layout, how to print and ship a magazine.
5: To distribute, yeah.
6: Yeah. So we work with the same printers that we do for Memphis Magazine and others, and we're able to really take a concept like that from vision all the way to somebody's mailbox where they might receive a copy of a custom magazine that we put together.
4: And thank you for sharing all of that. You've painted such a beautiful picture of the impact that relationships and collaboration can make in leaving a legacy here in the city, and also the ways that true to form, Memphis and Memphis businesses often are leading by example and challenging the models for the way business works in other communities. As we kind of wind down in today's conversation, what do you hope Memphians take away from this conversation? What do you want them to be proud of?
6: One thing that I'm really proud of, and that I hope our neighbors are as well, is that Memphis is a town that does not have the most resources in the world. And yet we are so committed to telling the stories of this town. I mean, that's what y'all are doing with this podcast. That's what we're doing with our publications. I love that Memphis is a town that has such a surprisingly rich media landscape for a city of our size and of our resources. And I think that's something to really be proud of. I've been excited to have conversations this week with the leaders of several other local media entities and share with them what we're working on. In the last 24 hours, I've been able to spend time with, let's see, Eric Barnes, Pierre Landash, Wendy Thomas, Mark Paraschia, and that's just to scratch the surface. I mean, there's so many people here

0: distinct when we have those storytelling moments that we share in common. Of course, the other side of the coin is that if businesses are inspired by anything related to this, advertising in local media is such a great way to reach your audience. I mean, truly, because people are paying attention to the publications that we put out in a really different way than they are when they're scrolling on their phone or driving down the interstate or something like that. When they see an advertisement that we put out for another local business, that feels distinct. It feels real and it feels memorable. So not to put out too much of a plug for advertising, but it does in fact help pay the bills, and more than help pay the bills, it helps build a thriving community that is self-sustaining.
1: And I think, you know, that's, you know, exactly what you're alluding to, is that it keeps a lot of those dollars local.
0: Yeah.
1: So by investing in local advertising, or for someone who sees an advertisement in one of your publications for a local business to then go support them, we're really taking care of each other.
0: It's such a great point. And it is part of what makes Memphis so incredibly magnetic, is that people want to actually invest here and stay here and support the businesses that are here.
1: Well, thank you so much for taking time today to give us a little insight into both the rich history of these publications and to give us a peek at what's in store for the next chapter.
0: Thank you both for the opportunity and for the great questions. I'm so happy to be reunited with my new Memphis fam.
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1: This is the Early Word Morning News Brief from the Daily Memphian. I'm Kix Patterson in for Natalie Van Gundy. Today is Tuesday, October the 6th. Former Shelby County Commissioner Edmund Ford Jr. is set to be sentenced today on 5 counts of tax evasion. Meanwhile, the Memphis City Council is back on what to do about AI data centers. They have 6 proposals on the table for regulating facilities, including one that calls for a 1-year moratorium. President Donald Trump is stopping somewhere in Tennessee during his midterm campaign blitz, but where is anyone's guess? Trump added the state to his 32-day cross-country tour in support of Republican candidates running on the November 3rd ballot, but the campaign website doesn't list a city yet. Tennessee Republican supermajority redrew the state's 9 U.S. House districts in May in a way that dilutes the Democratic vote in Shelby County. Ever gone back to a job you had more than 20 years ago? John Doyle just did. The longtime executive director of the Memphis Rock and Soul Museum has left that gig to return to the Memphis in May International Festival staff. Doyle served as MIM's vice president of programming before he took the museum job back in 2003, and now he's back, where he'll be coordinating MIM's marketing and event programming. A state-appointed board of 9 is poised to return to power over Memphis Shelby County Schools once its chair gives a sworn statement that it's, quote, ready, willing, and able, end quote, to do so, according to a court order issued on Monday. The order from the U.S. District Court Judge Waverly D. Crenshaw Jr. solidifies comments he made Friday, October the 2nd, during the first major hearing in MSCS's federal lawsuit challenging the takeover. Crenshaw said he, quote, didn't mean to imply, end quote, the oversight board couldn't do its work with the July 1st order, which both MSCS and the state of Tennessee interpreted to temporarily halt the takeover. Find more on these stories and others at DailyMemphian.com.

0: From the concert halls to the juke joints, from churches to festivals in the fields, welcome to another episode of Bill Street Caravan, celebrating the sounds of Memphis for more than 20 years.
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0: Hi, I'm your co-host, Pat Mitchell-Worley.
1: And I'm Jared J.B. Boyd.
0: This week on Bill Street Caravan, we're celebrating Harold Bean, Bobby Manuel, and Charles Skip Pitts, the Stax Masters of Soul Guitar.
1: Grammy-nominated blues man Guy Davis will be with us to deliver an installment of the Blues Hall of Fame, an exploration of the lives of the pioneers and innovators enshrined in the Blues Hall of Fame, here in Memphis, Tennessee, brought to you by the Blues Foundation.
0: That's all coming up right now on Bill Street Caravan.
1: Hey, Pat.
0: Hey, JB.
1: This week, we're showing love to a surprisingly unprecedented instrument in the Memphis soul story, the effervescent and exuberant sound of Stax guitars.
0: You got that right. But we aren't just pointing to any and all Stax guitars, as there be many to name. But we're flashing back to a 2019 evening of intimate tunes at the Stax Museum of American Soul Music that honored the work of three very special guitarists and their axes, which went on display in the museum.
1: If we were to dig way deep down in the bag of Memphis music history, many fantastic guitarists could be noted as masters of soul guitar. We, of course, would nod to the likes of Steve Cropper, Mabon Teenie Hodges, Michael Toles, and others.
0: With all those luminaries in mind, the event we're sharing with our listeners today focuses on three names the uninitiated may not know as well: Harold Bean, Bobby Manuel, and Charles Skip Pitts, each of whom contributed separate and significant efforts to Stax's later period. And for all of you Memphis music fans, when we talk about soul music, why do we say the guitar is, you know, unprecedented?
1: Well, you know, I might be a little biased, but when we talk about soul music in Memphis, we so often talk about the organs from Booker T. Jones and Reverend Charles Hodges, or maybe even the horns from the likes of, wink, wink, the Memphis Horns. And then when we speak of guitars, we often talk about the rock and the blues of the region. But guitarists also had a very significant role to making soul music in Memphis what it is across the globe today. And when we talk about these three storied careers, for Mr. Skip Pitts, Mr. Harold Bean, and Mr. Bobby Manuel, we're talking about three men who had very storied careers on the Stax label and in the years after its initial closing in 1975. It was Skip Pitts who unfortunately was honored in this evening posthumously during the gathering at Stax Museum. And in a similar vein, the performance lives on as an unforeseen farewell to Harold Bean, who passed away just a handful of months after completely wailing away on his guitar in front of the eager crowd that night.
0: Not only did he make the guitar sing while recreating the opening guitar solo to Isaac Hayes' Walk On By, emulating the spirit of his original 1969 take on the song to a T, the 73-year-old did so from a wheelchair, proving that nothing can hold a true soul man back.
1: You know, Pat, I'll never forget being in the house for that one. I actually still get chills just thinking about the circumstance. It doesn't feel real that I even got a chance to witness it.
0: And it's amazing that it's sat in our archives as long as it has. So there's no time like the present to go ahead and share the magical moment with the world.
1: An understated note of the evening was the camaraderie between Bean and Manuel, along with other former Stax Records staffers and affiliates who came to show their appreciation for the both of them. While the two guitarists weren't noted to have crossed paths on song, considering the numerous projects flowing through the Stax family at the time, you could easily notice the respect and admiration shared between them.
0: You know, I'm going to add here that I ran into Bobby Manuel. I had lunch with him a few weeks after this event, and he was still on cloud nine. He was still so excited to be a part of it. And originally he said he wasn't going to be there. He wasn't going to be there long for the event. We had to escort him out. You know, he was there when the doors closed. He was very excited. So this evening meant something to everyone who was there. You could see it, you could feel it, and hopefully you will be able to hear it.
1: Here are the Masters of Soul Guitar, live on Bill Street Caravan.

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1: We'll be back with more music from the evening in just a bit.
0: Up next, Grammy-nominated bluesman Guy Davis takes us through the life histories of the pioneers and innovators enshrined in the Blues Hall of Fame. 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
2: The Chevrolet pulled to the curb and stopped. It was a two-door 54, black, white rag, and white wall tires. It looked as long as a city block with sharp fins on the back. Grimes jumped out of his bedroom window at the sight of the Chevy and ran for it. The passenger door opened. Everybody was jammed in there. Mickey, Frog, Tally, and Floyd in back. Big Ella up front. The bass fiddle practically pushed the back seat into the trunk and rested on the dash between Big Ella and the driver. At the wheel was Rufus Thomas. "Welcome to the Bearcats," Rufus announced. He threw the Chevy into gear and swerved into the street. Grimes had to squeeze beside Big Ella in the front seat. "We got a young buck," she told the others. "Y'all speak correctly." From the back seat, Mickey said, "His lean's so clean, you could stir cabbage with it." Rufus laughed so loud that the car shook. He slowed down, put his forehead on the wheel, and slapped the dash with his hand. Grimes forced a chuckle.

0: Rufus drove from North Memphis down to Orange Mound. He pulled the big Chevy into the dirt lot behind the brown Derby. The Bearcats unloaded and lugged their gear through the unlit yard, spotlighted in the high beams of other cars pulling in. They heard the meh from out of the darkness, and by the flickering light of the parking lot, they saw goats sprinkled all over the yard. Inside, guys rolled dice out of a leather horn straight onto the floor, but there was no time to get caught up in a game. Rufus set everyone up and took a moment with each instrument to show the musicians how to play his songs. "Keep yourself in B-flat," Rufus yelled, fingering the keys on Floyd's saxophone and moving on. He picked up the drumsticks and flourished a beat for Grimes. "What do you play, Rufus?" the drummer asked. "I can't play dead on any of them. Just give me a shuffle," Rufus said. That ended the rehearsal. The Bearcats shuffled into the first number. Big Ella took the mic. "Rufus is a makeup artist," Big Ella said, half to the crowd, half to the band. "He'll stand here and make up songs all night."
1: "Tell me, honey, you made me feel so mean, in the morning groan."
0: Big Ella told the audience, "Police arrested me for conjuring hoodoo." Rufus asked, "Yeah, what was the charge?" She said, $500. As the band shuffled, a lady in a sleek black dress caught every eye in the joint as she performed the newest dance. She rocked her hips all the way down to the floor. Rufus followed everyone's eyes and channeled their thoughts. They didn't want her to stop. He owed them everything he could do to help. He sang. After the show, everyone packed back into Rufus's car, fitting in the seats around the bass fiddle. "Gotta go to work," Rufus said. "It's 5 o'clock in the morning, and my shift at the textile mill starts at 6. Grimes asked, "Rufus, why you do all this, man?" Rufus said, "'Cause every time I think I got my ends to meet, somebody come up and move the ends." "It's gonna be the death of you," Big Ella told him. "I'm gonna survive," Rufus said. "And I'm going to do something recognizable so when I pass off this land of the living, I will be remembered." And after struggling to remain awake for 57 and a half cents an hour, Rufus headed toward his next job, hosting the Sepia Swing Club on radio station WDIA. For Rufus, WDIA made strange connections. The station broke barriers in the outside world. Every DJ was black, every show aimed for a black audience. But the owners were all white, and the DJs weren't allowed behind the glass between the studio and the engineer. The contradiction came to a head, so to speak. The place had only one bathroom. Rufus opened the door and stared into it. Looked pretty much the same as the one in his house. He looked around. Nobody. He thought, "I am part of this institution, and I'm not gonna go outside anymore." He walked in and slammed the door. And when he stepped back out, Rufus was standing face to face with a guy who was either IRS or FBI. Horn-rimmed glasses, skinny black tie, starched white shirt. "I'm Jim Stewart," the man said. "We listen to you all the time down at the studio." Picking up his chin off the floor, Rufus calmly asked, "What studio would that be?" "Satellite Records," Jim said. "Brand new. Fact, I brought you this." He handed Rufus a record and his business card. "Maybe you could give it a spin?" Rufus had the record on the air before Mr. G-Man got back in the car. Rufus watched Stewart flip on the radio. Stewart looked back towards Rufus, nodded his head one time, and smiled.
2: "I'm just a fool.
0: From DIA, it was time to stop home for a quick bite, then take the Bearcats back out into the night. Though Rufus barely had time to think, much less go to the bathroom, a song had been bubbling in his mind. He thought about bantering with Big Ella on the stage like an old married couple. They always came together at the end, kissed and made up. In his living room, Rufus grabbed a cardboard sign that advertised his show at the Brown Derby. He turned it over and jotted down some verses out of his mind. It was a totally different twist on a duet, unlike anything else on the radio, fast-paced and driving, not sing-songy syrup. Rufus had just a few minutes before he needed to leave again for the next shift. He raced around the house and grabbed up his tape recorder. With no Big Ella around, he needed someone to fill in the female lead and called for his teenage daughter. Rufus put the tape recorder on top of the TV set. He and his daughter Carla stood in the living room in front of the TV, belting out the song like they were on stage. Rufus scattered out the instrumental breaks and soft-shoed in his sock feet while Carla sang. It was a 10-minute masterpiece, and he knew just who to show it to. He grabbed the tape and the business card and hit the door. The next afternoon, Jim Stewart called him at WDIA, and in no time, Rufus parked his 54 at the curb outside the Satellite Records studio. It was really an old movie theater. He walked in and looked up at the high, curving ceiling and down across the hard floor that slanted to where the screen used to be. The Bearcats were already there waiting. To their surprise, Rufus walked in with a new female vocalist, his 17-year-old daughter. Grimes smiled at Carla. "Are you Big Ella?" he asked. "Big Ella can tear a house apart," Rufus said, "but she don't come across on record." Rufus led the recording session like he directed his gigs. Rufus hummed the melody, clapped the time, and the musicians played it back for him until they got it right. One thing didn't translate from the Bearcats' live act, though: the shuffle. Grimes spoke up. "I heard this New Orleans beat they called the heebie-jeebie," he demonstrated, "like that song, Ooh Poop-a-Doo." "I love it," Rufus shouted. After two takes, Jim Stewart stepped out, holding out a record for Rufus. "Maybe you can give it a spin," Jim smiled. Rufus kicked off the next sepia swing hour in grand ceremony. "I've been telling you about the big record Carla and I recorded, and we do think it's big. Here it is. 'Cause I love you."

A struggling little music company had its first big hit. It would soon change its name from Satellite to Stax Records. And Rufus Thomas soon worked his last shift at the textile mill.

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0: The event, which featured playing by contemporary Memphis guitarist Joe Restivo, honored Skip Pitts, Harold Bean, and Bobby Manuel.
1: Pitts, who worked closely with Isaac Hayes, was honored posthumously. Both were in attendance to play a bit.
0: While Bean left his tenure as a part of the Stax family to go on to success with Parliament Funkadelic, Bobby Manuel's musical fortunes largely kept him close to home as a studio journeyman.
1: Yeah, you know, as a guitarist, he would notably replace Steve Cropper in a revamped version of the MGs, one that released an album without the leadership or direction of Booker T. Jones.
0: Without his guitar, he's been responsible for numerous production, engineering, and songwriting offerings well up until today.
1: It's funny, I find records he produced on all the time. I handed him a stack of disco singles he had a hand in once, and he had to write those titles down. He faintly remembered them.
0: That's what happens when you're prolific.
1: You got that right. A man of many contributions. Let's get back to the celebration.
0: Here's more from Stax Masters of Soul Guitar on Bill Street Caravan.

0: I'm going to start with a very simple question for both of y'all, and I'll start with you, Bobby. How did you get into playing guitar?
1: I wanted girlfriends. Well, I was a hyper kid, and my mother thought the only way to stop all that stuff was to either take me off sugar or put me in dancing school. So that's where I ended up. And from there, you know, rhythm started developing. I got to listening to music and stuff. And my mother had, we had a flower shop on Lamar Avenue, 2510. It was a unique neighborhood. Right next door to me lived a rockabilly singer by the name of Warren Smith. And he had a song called Rock and Roll Ruby. We used to go and listen after school, you know, walk on, listen to his thing. Loved it. In the back of our property was another neighborhood, Orange Mound. And Willie Mitchell's mother lived on Hamilton Avenue. So my best friends became his nephews, man. And that's where I first heard the blues. And that's kind of what did it for me, set my heart. Hearing that, and also I think it's 1957, I heard Ray Charles, What I Say, and after that, man, it was over. It was over. So, you know, during high school, you know, started playing all that. Started playing nightclubs. I was 14 years old playing at the gambling joints in Tipton County. I had a whistle. It was so bad, it'd kill people in there. They made me blow the whistle for the fights. Yeah. It was horrible. It was horrible. But anyways, great experience. And then I ended up at the Club Paradise, which was a premier club during that time. Yeah. People know about that. But all the top R&B artists came there and played. I was in the house band. We were on the radio on Saturday nights, and believe me, that was big time. The bass player in that band was Alan Jones, and he was the auditions manager here at Stax. And he liked what I... Yeah, man. Some kind of bass player. So Alan... you know, kept talking about Stax and took me over here and listened to some things at night and hearing the different things they were working on. And eventually an opening came when they needed a second engineer. So I thought, well, the only way I'm going to get in over there, because Cropper was here. I mean, you're not going to walk in and say, Steve, it's my time. It wasn't going to happen. So I was hauling amplifiers for Steve, you know. But I knew someday, you know, I'd be able to get in there and play some things and write, and to keep this story a little shorter here. You know, Betty Crutcher approached me about writing songs. And I, at that time, I was engineering, like I said, learning how to engineer. And I liked it. It was fun. But, boy, music wasn't really the thing. She realized that. She would come get me, and she would tell the head engineer, Ronnie Capone, he's writing with me today. You're going to have to do something else. And we go write those songs, man. And to this day, I thank her so much. I have a catalog, Stax catalog, because of her. She drugged me out of there and all that. But so I kept engineering and started producing with Duck Dunn of the MGs. And we got a couple of acts, started getting some things going down to Muscle Shoals, cutting with some of those guys, cutting here. And things started changing. Steve decided to kind of go on his own. And lo and behold, Al Jackson and Duck asked me to be an MG, and that was, what can I tell you, man? Yeah, that's how I got there.
0: Well, Harold, why don't you tell us about how you got started playing guitar, because you really learned from somebody else who's really critically important to the Memphis music, Memphis guitar scene.
2: Yeah, I was raised over in South Memphis in Ellison Heights, went to Hamilton High School. And I just happened to live around the corner from one of the world's greatest guitar players, Larry Lee.
3: Yeah, man.
2: He was about to go off to school to Nashville, Tennessee, to Tennessee State, and he showed me one bar chord. And I was so proud of that, I couldn't wait till Larry came home for spring break so I could show him Larry. And the reason he showed me that, because I could play Jerry Butler's Your Precious Love. But anyway, he met Jimi Hendrix while he was in Nashville, and they formed the Imperials Band. Of course, I joined the, boy, we had a little local group called the Spades. Bill Cunningham, Butch Merriweather, Charles Ingram, some of you know some of them. And we had a little group around town that sung at talent shows and all. And we came over to Stax. And I ended up working for Miss Axton in the, record shop selling 45s. And we wanted to audition for Jim. And he said, well, I like the group. He said, but we don't need the guitar player. We got Steve Cropper. We said, Okay, if you don't want all of us, you don't want any of us. So we was just cocky. Later on to find out I played on one of the biggest albums Stax ever had, in Hot Butter Soul.
3: Yeah.
2: This shows you how fate works. But anyway, I came over to Stax, and the first session I think I did was Rufus Thomas. Push and Pull, Breakdown, Funky Chicken, all the dance songs. I think I made a boo-boo, all of them. And gradually ended up in the Stax family as a recording musician. Later on, I recorded for William Bell, Eddie Floyd, and a group of us got together over at National Studio with John Fry, Marvell Thomas, Michael Toews was playing guitar, Sidney Kirk was playing keyboards, Willie Hall was playing drums, James Alexander played bass, and the great Isaac Hayes sang. And I played the lead guitar on Walk On By.
0: So you both have sort of touched on Isaac, so that was like the fourth question on my list. But since we're already here, let's talk a little bit about Isaac, because both of you played with him right when he was starting to break out as a solo artist.
2: Let me say this. Bob, I got to call your ass out.
4: Here it comes.
2: 25 years later, well, to remind you guys that Walk On By was cut in August 50 years ago.
0: Yeah.
2: And about 25 years after that, I ran into Bobby Manuel. I guess his conscience must have been bothering him. He said, man, he said, I got to tell you, since the name wasn't on the album, I told everybody I played.
4: God!
2: I said, oh, you did? Did you get any damn money?
4: You're wrong for that, you know.
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0: 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My name is Lauren, and I am your host, but I have a special guest host in here with me today, all the way from Seattle, Washington, Christopher Johnson.
1: Hello, everybody.
0: He is in town to see moi. I had a special event this weekend. If you were there, thanks for being there. If you weren't there, sorry that you weren't there. We got a great set today by Mr. Christopher Johnson. Do you want to tell us a little bit about what we got coming up? What you chose? Why you chose it? Anything you want to share with the audience?
1: Yeah. Well, first of all, congratulations.
0: Thank
1: on
0: you.
1: A holy matrimony.
0: Thank you.
1: But this set is a little bit of a dude's rock. We've got Status Quo covering John Fogerty. We've got some Stone Roses. Some other things as well.
0: You say dudes rock, but there's actually quite a few groups in here.
1: That's true. That's true. There is some Missy Wood. They're swearing. So for fans of Waxahachie, Katie's sister Allison was in the band Swearin', and now they're together in a band called Snowcaps, and previously of P.S. Eliot. So love Swearin'. Got Issy Wood, English artist. And then we've got some other artists as well that I hope that you enjoy.
0: Absolutely. We're kicking it off with that Status Quo song, rocking all over the world, right here on Light Rotation Radio. Don't go anywhere.

0: right, if you're just tuning in, you are listening to Light Rotation Radio here on WYXR. I got a special guest host, Christopher Johnson, in here with me today. So what are we listening to right now, Chris?
1: We're listening to Waterfall by Stone Roses. I've been excited about Oasis going back on tour, and there's no Oasis without Stone Roses.
0: That's true.
1: Before that, Orange Wine by Issy Wood, who is a great painter and also a musician out of England. And before that, we had Swearin' Hundreds and Thousands, which is some good garage rock from the early 2010s. And yeah, she's got a great new band, Snowcaps, with her sister, Katie Crutchfield, who also known as Waxahachie.
0: Absolutely. And I had not heard of Issy Wood before you sent me your set list. And so look at there. We all learn something new. That's the beauty of WXR and community radio.
1: People,
0: what do you have next
1: people
0: for us? Ooh, what is this? I love this.
1: We've got Silverchair, which is from What's New in the Castle, Newcastle, Australia. This is early 90s grunge. It caught hold of Australia. And Silverchair, this song's called Fault Line. Enjoy.

0: just joining us, this is Light Rotation Radio. I'm your host, Lauren. I got a guest host here today, Christopher Johnson, who created this beautiful set list. Want to tell us a little bit about what we just heard and what we're about to hear?
1: Yeah, we just heard Altın Gün, which is a Turkish-Dutch sort of jam band. Plays mostly Turkish folk music with a modern twist. And then next, this is Lorelei. The song's Mouth Man. You've probably heard some This Is Lorelei songs being covered by indie darlings like MJ Lenderman and Snail Mail. This is Mouth Man.

0: If you're just tuning in, welcome back to WYXR. You are hearing Light Rotation Radio with me. My name is Lauren. And my guest DJ here, we got Christopher Johnson in the house.
1: Hello, everybody. I just wanted to give a shout out to my family in Boca, Florida, all my friends, Table 15, Seattle, Washington, my brother and sister-in-law in Teaneck, New Jersey, my sibling in Tampa, Florida. We got people all across this great nation. The indomitable American spirit will listen to WYXR.
0: Absolutely. We're worldwide, baby. At the very least, we're nationwide. It's true. If you're ever not in town, you can always hit WYXR.org. Keep listening to your favorite shows. We got one more song for you today. Want to tell us what the song is, Christopher?
1: The song is Swannanoa by Waterliars.
0: Love Waterliars. Good Mississippi band. Not from far from here. If you're not familiar, you're about to be.
1: Great Mississippi band.
0: Here we go. Swannanoa.

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1: This is the Lunchtime News Brief from the Daily Memphian. I'm Kix Patterson in for Natalie Van Gundy. Midtown Memphis's No Comment will close before the end of the month. Sophia Surratt of the Daily Memphian says the restaurant will have its last day of service Saturday, October 17th.
2: 1 year ago, No Comment opened before its concept changed from an 80s mall culture wine bar to an 80s sexy sultry restaurant. The bar relaunched as a restaurant with a new menu, featuring an Indian-Italian fusion, and the wine and beverage program also got leveled up. Co-owner Paul Gilliam said their closure wasn't for one specific reason. The concept just didn't work, even after pivoting. The restaurant will be open a few more weeks to let new dishes and cocktails staff have been working on have time to shine. For the Daily Memphian, I'm Sophia Surratt.
1: FedEx is buying more than 2,000 electric trucks in a deal worth more than $300 million. Steve Bunnell of the Daily Memphian says the trucks are scheduled to be delivered by the end of 2027 and are expected to last around 20 years. Harbinger, a California-based automotive and industrial manufacturer, said in a news release the transaction is one of, quote, the largest binding orders for electric, medium, or heavy-duty trucks in history, end quote. Harbinger's officials said the vehicles can generate about $40 million annually in fuel savings and reduce pollution by 1.7 million tons of CO2 emissions over the 20 years, according to the U.S. Department of Energy data. For Steve Bunnell, I'm Kix Patterson. Find more on these stories and others at DailyMemphian.com.
3: 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I'm Jay Off. Here's what's happening in your city this week on 91.7 WYXR, Raised by Sound. Here we've got a show at Growlers on 6. That's tonight, with Grayson Turner playing Meteorite.

Rowdy with Devil in Disguise. Before that was Tobias Lund with In Your Own Way and Grayson Turner with Meteorite. You can catch them tonight at Growlers. Friday at the High Tone, we've got Headcanon from Mississippi with their song Paradust, followed by The Narrows with Larjung, and Joy Bomb with In Retreat. Here's Headcanon.

Joy Bomb with In Retreat, The Narrows with Larjong, and Head Cannon with Paradust. You can catch them Friday night at the High Tone. Coming up, we've got a good handful of songs from Mempho Music Fest. We're going to start off with Zoe Dominguez, Degenerate Breakfast, and some Broken Social Scene. If you're wondering where I find all of these wonderful shows going on around town, you can find them too at concert-calendar.wyxr.org. Here's Zoe Dominguez.

broken social scene with Anthems for a Teenage Girl alongside Degenerate Breakfast with Sorry Eyes. Zoe Dominguez would be your girl. Coming up, we've got some more Mempho Music Fest with Spoon, De La Soul, and Memphis's very own Mono Neon. Here's Spoon.

All right, y'all. We're going to close our week out with another show from Growlers. It's happening a little over a week from now. Don't tell anybody. But we've got a show on the 21st at Growlers with my good friend Gus from The Stupid Reasons, who is moving out of Memphis. So you might want to catch him before he does, with their song Brighton, followed by Bellhaven with their song Stranger. Here's The Stupid Reasons. And as always, I'm Jay Up. This has been Here's What's Happening. Go see some live music this week.

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1: What's up, y'all? I'm Elizabeth. This is Straight from the Source. I've got an hour of new Memphis music coming your way. Stick around.

All right, y'all. It's another beautiful Tuesday afternoon in Memphis, Tennessee. I'm so glad that you're spending years here with me. I have a great show for you today. I'm super excited about some of the music I'm going to play because it's just by people I love and music I love and some bands I haven't and artists I haven't gotten to play in a while. So let's do this, yeah? We're going to kick the show off today with brand new music from an artist that we haven't heard from in a little while and with good reason. Abby West Pates has just released her first song since the sudden and unexpected passing of her husband back in 2023. Abby's song I featured this morning on the WYXR morning show, The Drop. If you're not tuning into that, you should be. I do a Memphis Music Minute every Tuesday highlighting new local releases. Abby wrote this song just a few months after her husband passed, and it's called Ain't Done Living. And I am so excited to kick the show off today with brand new music from Abby West Pates. Here it is. You're hearing it on the station with the City Soul, WYXR.

That was Chris Milam with Cut Myself Shaving. It's from his Orchid South record, his most recent record. Garrison Starr and the Gospel Truth before that with Hold On. That is her most recent single. Had to play the two of those together. Opening up the show was Abby West Pates. Ain't Done Living was the name of that song. I featured that on this morning's Memphis Music Minutes on the WYXR Morning Show. That's Abby's first release since the sudden, unexpected passing of her husband back in 2023. And I think the message goes without explanation, but Abby wrote some really beautiful words about the inspiration behind the song on her social media. And just, you know, getting through that time and realizing that, she wants to keep living, and we're so thankful for that. I'm Elizabeth, y'all. This is Straight from the Source. It's all Memphis music every Tuesday afternoon. Let's listen to some more Memphis music, shall we? Here's an artist you can see taking the Tambourine Bash stage in a couple of weeks at the Overton Park Shell. Ladarryl. The song is called Sissy. It's on WYXR.

Zoom, but your two-faced twin, Evelyn, Evelyn. I ain't gotta know anything when you deflect a defensive and hack a slash. Flashing out at random, just assuming you should have a pass. I ain't gotta know anything, cause if there's

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Ooh-wee. Some good music up in there. New from Saliva Sophia, The Message. She's been dropping singles, a ton of singles lately. I'm so into it. What did I must be living, right? You must be too, to deserve all this new music from Saliva. That one just came out. She also has Cloverdale and, oh my gosh, what's the name of the first one? I'm gonna tell you because my brain doesn't work, but the internet does. Breakout. Yes. Breakout, Cloverdale, and The Message. Amazing. Simple before that from Daz Renko. That's his latest. Also brand new music from him. And Ladarryl with Sissy. I was listening to this song over the weekend and just really vibing to it. And I thought, yeah, that's got to go on the playlist this week. I'm Elizabeth. This is Straight from the Source. Gotta remind you, it's all Memphis music, baby. Every single bit of this might even be recorded by your neighbor, written by your neighbor, your cousin, your friend. You never know. Maybe this one, too. This is the newest music from The Stupid Reasons. I played this one last week. I had to bring it back again. Really psyched to see these guys releasing new stuff as well. This one's called Wyoming. It's on WYXR.

So much good stuff in that block. That was Optic Sync, Don't Look Down. That's their latest single. Really also vibing with that song a lot this weekend. Had to go on the playlist. Joy Bomb before that with their latest, Stigmata Palms is the name of that one. Paper Thin from Speaker Girl before that. And The Stupid Reasons with their latest called Wyoming. If you are somebody who is out in the radio land right now making music, and you're making that music here in Memphis especially, I would love to hear from you. You can submit music directly to the station, submissions@wyxr.org. If you are from Memphis and you're making that music here in Memphis, please put the word Memphis in your email or in your subject line. Make sure that I see it, because I would love to listen to your music and consider it for the show. submissions@wyxr.org. All right, this next song, I'm also really digging this record, Tony Thomas 3. So this is a new album that just dropped a couple weeks ago, a week ago maybe? Get With This. It's produced by Grammy Award-winning Matt Ross Bang up at Southern Grooves right here at Crosstown Concourse. Just a really vibey, I think I've said vibe, like, I think I'm getting paid to say vibe on today's show. Just a really vibey record, like, just something you want to put on anytime, right? Like when you're feeling mellow, when you're not feeling mellow. It is the perfect soundtrack. Like, it's the perfect score to anything. And when I first cracked open the full album when it dropped and saw that they were covering this song, I was super geeked. And it's a jam, and I had to play it for you. This is Tony Thomas 3 doing my man, Bob Dylan, Lay Lady Lay. You're listening to it on the station with the City Soul, WYXR.

Well, hi there. This is Carla Thomas. And if you didn't know it, you're listening to WYXR 91.7 in Memphis. You're raised by sound.

That was a little jaunty jam from Joe Restivo. Apollonia's Sunday Drive. It's one of his latest releases. And before that was an epic take on Lay Lady Lay from Tony Thomas III from their album Get With This that just came out. Matt Rossbang, Grammy Award winning engineer producer up at Southern Grooves right here at Crosstown, responsible for that one. Really, really, the whole thing, front to back, I love, so don't sleep on that. Y'all, a whole hour has gone by. What happened? I hope you're going to come back and hang out with me every Tuesday. I also hope that you're going to just keep it locked here on WYXR, 91.7 FM. Never leave us. We'll keep good things flowing for you all the time. Lots more good music in store today. I am going to leave you with some Mono Neon. This one is a collab with Christone Kingfish, and it's called Mama, I Really Love You. And that's where I'm going to leave you today. I hope you'll join me again next week. All right, y'all, let's do this. Here's Mono Neon and Kingfish. This is Mama, I Really Love You, and I will be with y'all next week. Right here on WYXR.

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This is The Crooked Beat. I'm Liv Cohen, hanging out with you right here every Tuesday, 2 to 3 p.m. And thanks for being here. I hope you're outside enjoying this almost fall weather. We're currently listening to Fine with Days Incomplete. Before that, we just heard The Cleaners from Venus with Corridor of Dreams. And then we had The Chameleons with Up the Down Escalator. Started the hour off today with The Cure, Fascination Street. Got some Broken Social Scene up next for you. Super stoked to see them this Friday at Mempho Fest. And that is it for me for right now. Thanks to everyone who came to the birthday party last night. Love you.

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We're also in the App Store, wherever you are. I'm Liv Cohen. This is The Crooked Beat, hanging with you until 3 p.m. And thank you for tuning in and being here with me. Currently listening to Matthew Sweet with Time Capsule. Before that, we just heard Dale Shannon with Sea of Love. And then we had Dry Cleaning with I Have the Key. Started that set off with Broken Social Scene with Swimmers. Next up, we've got my main girl, Rosalie, with My Kind. Hope you enjoy. Stay tuned in. Don't go anywhere. It's The Crooked Beat. It's WYXR.

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I'm Liv Cohen. This has been The Crooked Beat. Thanks for hanging out with me. Make sure to stay tuned in for Robert Gordon with the Idle Hour coming up next. We're currently listening to Echo and the Bunnymen with Back of Love. Before that, we just heard Wolf Alice with Heavenward. And then we had Royal Headache with My Own Fantasy. Before that was The Egyptian Lover with I Cry Night After Night. And then we had Widow's Peak covering Wicked Games. Started that set off with Rosalie with My Kind. You can check out the whole track listing at WYXR.org if you're digging what you're hearing. I'm going to leave you with some Wednesday. 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

0: All right. I'll do something I don't do very often, which is pop in right there at the opportunity to pop in. Thank you for listening to WYXR 91.7 FM in Memphis, Tennessee. Liv Cohen bringing us the Crooked Beat. Robert Gordon bringing you the Idle Hour. 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Hey, I'm going to start it off with something new. Well, 21st century, Mono Neon, new in Memphis, new and old. Mavis Staples is a guest on it. I think Mono Neon's got a new record out. I need to pick it up. This ain't it. This is from the last one. Full Circle is the song.
1: 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There's a world of difference between the modern home environment of integrated electric information and the classroom. Rhythm.

That's all right. That's all right. This is a fun song.

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1: Willie Mitchell back in the catbird seat, backing us up. Thanks for coming back in here to back us up on the Idle Hour today. Willie Mitchell and band, South Memphis' own. Hey, that turned into a fun set. Started off with Mono Neon from Quilted Stereo. We heard Full Circle, featured Mavis Staples. Hey, Willie. I gotta bring it down a minute. Me and you can't both lead. You follow for a minute. Thank you. Thank you. Thank you, Willie Mitchell. After Mono Neon with Mavis Staples, we went to Solomon Burke down in the valley. Funny, when that song hit, I realized the one I'd been hearing in my head was Otis Redding's take on Solomon Burke's Down in the Valley. I'll try to dig that one up for next week. There you go. That'll be real planning for your radio program. After Solomon Burke, Down in the Valley, Charlie Rich, Pictures and Paintings, his last record. Who was that on bass? Errol Thomas. Fantastic. Go Ahead and Cry. That featured Charlie Rich, Michael Tolles, Errol Thomas, and Doug Garrison. I love that record, Charlie Rich, Pictures and Paintings. He doggone died right after that. Man, he had lots more to do. Went back to one more from Solomon Burke after that. Home in Your Heart. Killer! Hope it got you up off the sofa even for a minute. What's up now? Yeah, it's be a sofa set. Get back on the sofa now. Well, actually, let's see. We'll start it here with Marcella. All right, Willie, going to have you hold for a second. I know it's not. There you go. Thank you. Start with Marcella. I think this is her latest, To Bend the Will of a Dream That's Being Fulfilled. This is Eyes on You, and we're going to go into, I think we're going to go take a little jazz track after that with a Finest Newborn trio with Roy Haynes and Paul Chambers. Just stumbled upon this CD, so let's check it out too. Marcella first.

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1: All right, another rockin' set here on WYXR in Memphis. Memphis, Tennessee. Started off with Marcella Simeon from her release To Bend the Will of a Dream That's Being Fulfilled. We heard Eyes On, the alternate version that closes the record. Went from there to We Three. We Three featuring Phineas Newborn Jr., Roy Haynes, and Paul Chambers. A really rocking version of Our Delight. Ton of fun. Really, I gotta ask you to bring it down here. Come on, man. You're an accompanist. You know better than anybody. Thank you. Really nice to hear that. That's Finest in 1958. Recorded by Rudy Van Gelder, I believe. Yeah. Dang now. And then from Rudy Van Gelder to Crosstown Concourse, Matt Ross Spang Recording Studio with the Tony Thomas 3, brand new this year, Get With This. Tony Thomas on the organ. We heard an original of Tony's, Attack of the Dendrites. Yeah, you can always get attacked by great music and good information here on WYXR.org. 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Mess around in the archives. Make a donation. Probably there's a concert calendar there. Sign up for free gifts. All right, let's get out of here. What do we got coming up next, Gordon? You got anything queued up? Oh, yeah, you do. What you got here? Oh, yeah. Had me singing Beatles songs after the radio station last week, so hold it there, Willie, thank you. So we'll go back to Mod Lang. Mod Lang, heard him at Gonerfest. This is, we played a bunch of songs from side one last week. Here's side two. I put away my REM records. I put away, whatever. We'll see where this takes us this time. Do I have it? What's it called? Mod Lang. Name, they're a Boston group, obviously, not obviously, in case you don't know, it's named after a Big Star song, so it's a power pop, Beatles kind of thing. We're going to hear Try Your Love. Oh, now, why aren't we here? Come on. God, you have to move everything. Here we go.

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It's true. I don't believe it either. It's the end of the music, end of the show music. Yeah, it is. Ending there with Naked Prey from their 1990s, 40 Miles from Nowhere. It might even be 1980s. 87, if I'm seeing it right in the dark. Two tracks we heard, not sequentially. We ended there with Wichita Lineman. Earlier we heard Illinois Central. Between there we heard The Replacements from Let It Be. We're Coming Out. What else we hear in there? Grew Out of Mod Lang. Oh yeah, Violent Femmes. Violent Femmes, Please Do Not Go. Mod Lang, you know, that first song, I wasn't into it right away, and pardon my impatience, I just went to the next one. That was better. TV Star, that was better. So yeah, looking forward to getting that out of my radio bag and on my home turntable. We heard Frazee Ford back in the last set. I seem to have forgotten to announce it. Bird of Paradise, that great drumming open akin to the great Al Howard Grimes on the great Al Green, I'm So Glad You're Mine from I'm Still in Love with You. Going to leave you today with a little Mudboy and the Neutrons, Robert Gordon, Eddie Oates, Zach Ives up next. Thanks for tuning in to Volunteers here at WYXR 91.7 FM.

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1: 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Box of Records is the show, and I'm Zach. Thanks for tuning in. Just heard from Larry Bales doing Get in the Wind. Before that, Eddie Raven did Misery. The Country Company did it Sometimes on the MRM label. Before that, The Who, Marianne with the Shaky Hands, started all off with Disraeli doing What Will the New Day Bring? Let's see. I've got Les Miserables up next.

concentrate and imagine the air is a visible vapor just as out on a very cold day. Now, for 5 minutes, you should mentally watch streaming in your nostrils. This brings on a state of deep sleep or a hypnotic trance.

All right. This is WYXR 91.7 FM Memphis. Box of Records is the show, and I am Zach. Just heard from Jeffrey Joe Jensen doing the Desolation of Ed Muscare. Only get that one if you went to Gonerfest and got the Golden Pass. And then you wound up with this cool 45 in your bag with tracks from Jeffrey Joe Jensen. The Goner Wandering Minstrels. The Lots. And Animal Piss. It's everywhere. Fun weekend that we had here just recently here in Memphis, Tennessee, with lots of bands from all over the planet and rock and roll fans from all over the planet all descending here on Memphis for a fun weekend full of our favorite music. If you were here, I hoped you had enjoyed it. There was a great set from Jeff. We got an LP that's coming out in November. And we've got another single coming, I don't know, in a couple of weeks from that. Had a handful of copies of that record that some lucky fans got their hands on at the show. And it'll be out officially on streets November 13th. Let's see. Right before that, the Berries did What in the World on Delaware Records. That was Link Cronwell doing Crazy Like a Fox on Orc. Devo from their first single, that was Mongoloid. The Troggs did Strange Movies. Chicane did Love Machine. Started off with Les Miserables doing that fun French version of The Letter on Jupiter Records. French-Canadian, I think. That was French-Canadian. I got the Ways and Means queued up next. Thanks to Robert Gordon for another great Idle Hour right before me. And you got Chris coming in for Dipping Your Hip at 6. Let's wish this great radio station here that we're listening to, WYXR, a happy 6th birthday. Had a fun little birthday party for the station. And a hip hip hooray for the great folks that helped this thing keep going. Robbie and JB and Liv and Shelby and the rest of the crew. And all right, I got the Ways and Means up next. Let's listen to that. Maybe we'll listen to a little bit more Peter Gutteridge. Because, I don't know, it's hard to turn that off. Sounds so good.

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1: 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Box of Records is the show, and I'm Zach. And let's see. We got Los Deseos underneath us. Bobby Lee and the Travelers just did Time Tunnel on Elm Tree Records. Thanks to my main man, Eric Plumley, for hooking me up with that one, or at least turning me on to that one. Danny Espy, right before that, with When Will the Sun Shine on BJ Records. Animal Piss, It's Everywhere. One of the stars of Gonerfest 23. That's off of a new record from them on the Great Sophomore Lounge label. That is Sunglasses. Whew, that one brought the house down on Friday night. Whew. Whew. Jax Wild right before that. What Do You Expect on the Lintone label. The old Rolling Stones off of Flowers. We heard Right On Baby. Before that, it was Bill Doreen. Builders was how he was billed on that one. That was America. Oh, yeah, that's right. And I threw in a Aquarium Blood track in there. Hold on now. Hold out now. Aquarium Blood's playing at Lamplighter on Saturday. And JB and I helped kind of throw together a show for Simon Joyner, who's coming in from Omaha with the great David Nance. And they'll be playing a show on Friday here in town. That'll also be great. So check your social media feeds. And you can always look at Gonerfest Records. See what's what and who's who. WIXR also has a great live show calendar to see what's going on. Go see some live music, people. It'll make your life complete. JPS Experience, right before that, from New Zealand, doing Transatlantic Love Song. Truffle Pigs, brand new record out of Melbourne, Australia. And we heard Insane Picks, first track on that LP. Started off with the Ways and Means doing Breaking Up a Dream. Trend label out of UK, 1968. That was a fun one. All right, let's see if I can match it. I got the Real Kids queued up next. You listen to WIXR, 91.7 FM, Memphis. Oh, let's tease it. I got Scott Bomar coming in with me next week, which will definitely be fun. Jeff Koloff from Stax doing more songs from Bob Abrahamian Collection the week after. And then it's Halloween, baby. October's booked up.

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0: 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Box of Records is the show. That was Tim Harrell, the Tim Harrell Band on Spectrum label out of Jackson, Tennessee, doing Society. Johnny Ballinger on the Great Rim Rock label. It's not the real you, says Johnny. The Fugitives did Cry Me a River. New Talent Records out of Georgia. Bobby Trend did Judy, Creepy on Ivanhoe. The Renderers did Million Lights. That was on Merge from 91, looks like. Bram Tchaikovsky, Stand and Deliver, and we started with The Real Kids. Doing all kinds of girls. Got a bit of an abrupt change. Couldn't find my Thomas Jefferson Slave Apartments, Cheater's Heaven. But the Soup Activist did an amazing version of that song, and I did find Gaunt's version of it. So we'll listen to that next, and a couple of rockers before Chris comes in for Dipping Your Hip at 6:00.

All right, it was Donald Daffron doing Walking and Crying. Some Bloodshot Bill right before that with Tell Her to Go. Jody Reynolds and Bobby Gentry did Stranger in the Mirror. Jimmy Campbell did So Lonely Without You. Naughty Nights. Whew. Winches of Turpentine Street. Man, that got me going. Dred Scott did Believe You All. We started with that Gaunt cover of Cheater's Heaven. I don't know if it aged all that well, but liked it at the time. Nobody can touch Ron House. Although I will say, Marty did a killer job of it. That Soup Activist cover of Cheater's Heaven at Gonerfest was certainly a highlight. All right, I got a one more Truffle Pigs jam to send you into Chris doing Dip in Your Hip. He's here and getting ready to go at 6 o'clock. Thanks for listening, people. I got Scott Bomar in here with me next week. See you then.

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1: 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See you later, Zach. Chris here, your host for the next hour here on Dipping Your Hip. Getting ready for Mempho this weekend, so we're going to play a few Mempho-inspired cuts in my brain today. So y'all enjoy.

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Appreciate y'all tuning in here. 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This is Chris, your host, here on 91.7 WYXR. If anybody's around, y'all come around tomorrow night at Listening Lab. Colin Butler's doing a show with Dave Schools live here on WYXR, so you'll be there. Hard Feelings coming up next. Y'all stick around.